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has run off and undone you. That great beginning has seen the final inning. I don't know what happened,

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With hope you burn up, tomorrow he may turn up. There's just no let up.

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2: 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We'll hear from Harley Allen, Kenny and Amanda Smith. We'll hear from Trey Hensley, Molly Tuttle, Larry Cordell, Osborne Brothers, and so many more. It's brought to you in part by Foothills Country Ham, the Mountain Home Music Company, Orange Army Bluegrass Festival, Turnberry Records, and Get It Played. 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

She's a great female vocalist who grew up in the state of Virginia, Olivia Joe, and that's O Virginia, her latest single. Before that, Dan Tominski and Hey Brother, here on Knee Deep in Bluegrass, Cindy Baucom with you, and I always enjoy this time with you playing bluegrass music, and I want to thank you for being tuned this way.

There's plenty of bluegrass to come, so you just stick here with me, okay? Crow, Lawson, and Williams next. J.D. Crow, Doyle Lawson, and Paul Williams. Here's Standing Tall and Tough.

Mountain Grass Unit. I just started getting familiar with them a little over a year ago. Then I got to hear an entire set at IBMA World of Bluegrass in Chattanooga last year. That was Lonesome Dove from Mountain Grass Unit here on Knee Deep in Bluegrass. Still to come, a great song from Harley Allen. But right now it's Joe Mullins and the Radio Ramblers. Time adds up if you're lucky.

0: You might remember that great song from the Louvin Brothers. You've already put big old tears in my eyes. Why must you throw dirt in my face? Yeah, dirt in my face. Harley Allen here on Knee Deep in Bluegrass, brought to you in part by Foothills Country Ham.
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0: That's the story of my life. My name is Darren Nicholson, and you're listening to my friend Cindy Balcom on Knee Deep in Bluegrass. The new single is All Trains Come to Pass. I hope you enjoyed it. I wrote that with Charles Humphrey and Tom Utes. It's on that vinyl collection on Mountain Home. I either wrote or co-wrote every song on it. I'm super proud of it. I hope you check it out.
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It's the latest single for Kenny and Amanda Smith, Tears of the Cherokee. Very fitting for Kenny and Amanda, as Kenny Smith has Cherokee heritage. But I love that. It's from their forthcoming album. Something else I love about the album that's still to come from Kenny and Amanda, their 11-year-old daughter Annabelle has a cut on there. If you've seen them in concert recently, Annabelle does Pretty Little Baby, the Connie Francis song, and she recorded that one and got just a wonderful cut. So that will be on the new Kenny and Amanda Smith project. Well, I want to go back to one from Terry Bockham's Dukes of Drive when Joey Lemons was singing lead, playing mandolin. Here's Tattered Window Shade on Knee Deep in Bluegrass.

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It's Trey Hensley with Molly Tuttle, Going and Gone on Pinecastle Music here on Knee Deep in Bluegrass. I'm Cindy Bauckham, and I sure hope you're making plans for IBMA World of Bluegrass. That's the International Bluegrass Music Association, and that annual international gathering is in Chattanooga, Tennessee, October 20th through 24th, with the business conference, the award show, Bluegrass Ramble showcases, weekend festival, and you can stay up to date on all things World of Bluegrass at the website, worldofbluegrass.org, worldofbluegrass.org. But mark your calendar for October 20th through 24th, IBMA World of Bluegrass, Chattanooga, Tennessee. This next song is one that Larry Cordell wrote, and Diamond Rio made a big hit on this one in country music. And a few years ago, Larry decided he wanted to take some of those songs that he had written and co-written and record them with the groups that made them popular. So with Mama Don't Forget to Pray for Me, here's Larry Cordell and Diamond Rio.

0: Since I Was a Little Girl, I have loved that one by the Osborne Brothers, Sonny and Bobby, Lizzie Lou, here on Knee Deep in Bluegrass. KneeDeepInBluegrass.com is the website, social media pages on TikTok, Instagram, and Facebook. 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
2: Another hour of bluegrass just about to start up. Have the seldom seen on the way, Ashby Frank, the Graskals, the Country Gentlemen, J.D. Crow in the New South, Danny Paisley in the Southern Grass. We'll hear from Billy Strings, Red Camel Collective, Rhonda Vincent, and many others. 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And to get this hour of bluegrass underway, it's Jeff White and the Wise County Jail.

it just ain't my style. And hard times don't last like they used to. They pass quicker, like when I was a child.

Song for Life, written by Rodney Crowell. That's The Seldom Seen, featuring Dr. John Starling. I'm Cindy Bauckham, your host for Knee Deep in Bluegrass. Jeff White got the hour underway. There's plenty more bluegrass coming up. I'm sure glad you're here for Knee Deep in Bluegrass.

Native of the state of North Carolina, that's Ashby Frank. Everybody's got their 9-pound hammer. Yeah, Ashby grew up in North Carolina around the Tyro area, but he's been in Tennessee for many, many years right there in the Nashville area, and he makes lots of great music, that's for sure. The Grascals have a brand new song. Great story behind this one, too. It's written by Jamie Johnson, and he sings lead on this one. And it's about the 8 years that he was off the road when the Grascals continued on, and he stayed home with his wife, Suzanne, their young son, Cole. And he says that those years, he would have missed so many memories. And this talks about all the things he got to experience with his wife and his son. And it's called Memories I Ain't Missing. The Grascals and their new song on Billy Blue Records here on Knee Deep in Bluegrass.

0: I was recently watching a documentary on TV about Amelia Earhart's last flight. And, of course, that song came to mind by the Country Gentlemen. So I wanted to get it on this week's show, Amelia Earhart's Last Flight, going back to early Country Gentlemen on Rebel Records. I'm Cindy Baucom, and I sure hope you're doing well. And I hope you'll stay tuned for J.D. Crow in the New South, Danny Paisley in the Southern Grass, and more right here.
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I'm Cindy Bauckham, and this is Knee Deep in Bluegrass. To get this segment underway, J.D. Crowe and the New South, If I Could Go Back Home Again.

0: Danny Paisley and the Southern Grass with Cabin on a Mountain. And before that, song written by Richard Bennett, and Richard sang that one. It was a cut from the Flashback album, J.D. Crow in the New South, If I Could Go Back Home Again. KneeDeepInBluegrass.com, the website. 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TikTok, Instagram, Facebook, and I will have more bluegrass coming up. Billy Strings on the way, Red Camel Collective, and Andy Leftwich here on Knee Deep in Bluegrass. 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

That's Billy Strings with Know It All here on Knee Deep in Bluegrass. 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Well, here's a group that continues to just gain more and more momentum, featuring the beautiful lead vocal of Heather Berry Mabe. 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

0: talented Andy Leftwich with Old Hickory. 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
2: Lonesome Trails and Tall Tales, that's the story of my life. My name is Darren Nicholson, and you're listening to my friend Cindy Balkum on Knee Deep in Bluegrass. The new single is All Trains Come to Pass. I hope you enjoyed it. I wrote that with Charles Humphrey and Tom Utes. It's on that vinyl collection on Mountain Home. I either wrote or co-wrote every song on it. I'm super proud of it. I hope you check it out.
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Rounding out this week's Knee Deep in Bluegrass, that's Rick Ferris and The Rabbit Hole. Before that, Rhonda Vincent, Each Season Changes You. Well, I appreciate you joining me for this week's Knee Deep in Bluegrass, and I hope you've enjoyed all the music. I want to thank our sponsors, Foothills Country Ham, Pickin' and Parsons, Nick Chandler Music, Sound Biscuit, Get It Played, Turnberry Records, the Doc Watson Music Fest, Pinecastle Music, Hopeless Holler Trading Company, the Mountain Home Music Company, and the Orange Army Bluegrass Festival. 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

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And many friends had gathered round when my daddy called to me.

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1: I'm Ben Thomas. Pakistani mediators say an initial agreement between the U.S. and Iran to extend their ceasefire is to be formally signed Friday. That's despite questions over the fate of Tehran's nuclear program, Israel's offensive in Lebanon, and Jennifer King reports
2: when a fifth of the world's crude oil will start flowing again.
3: We've been in this situation before where there's a deal that may be imminent, but then it falls apart.
2: Gas Buddy analyst Patrick DeHaan.
3: It's still too early to say the coast is clear.
2: Bryce Borton was at the gas pump in Columbus, Ohio, where price drops in the oil market have yet to reach consumers.
4: It's definitely hitting the pocketbook, and it's obviously hitting, you know, the price of groceries and everything else as well.
2: Oil producers that throttled back will need time, and Lloyd's analyst Richard Mead says the shipping sector is not rushing back to the Strait of Hormuz. Capital Economics estimates that by September, energy flows will reach 80% of pre-war levels. I'm Jennifer King.
1: The U.S. Air Force says eight people aboard a B-52 bomber were killed when it crashed shortly after takeoff at Edwards Air Force Base in Southern California Monday. No immediate word on the cause. And Lisa Dwyer reports a beagle breeding and research facility in Wisconsin is closing.
5: And its remaining dogs are being taken in by a Florida rescue group. Lori Simmons with Big Dog Ranch Rescue says they have reached an agreement for the permanent closure of Ridgeland Farms.
6: With this agreement, Big Dog Ranch Rescue will have completed the full rescue and relocation of 2,110 beagles.
5: The rescue group says some of the beagles will be sent to its Florida and Alabama campuses, where they will be spayed, neutered, and prepared for adoption.
6: Not one dog will remain.
5: Simmons says her group is also working closely with the Trump administration to stop funding studies that subject dogs to invasive and painful experimentation. I'm Lisa Dwyer.
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7: And good morning.

0: and partly cloudy. And tomorrow, we're upper 80s with partly sunny skies. Southwest winds 5 to 8 miles an hour. Wednesday night, 65 and partly cloudy. Our warmest day of the week will be Thursday, high around 92, 93 possible. And little stormy conditions. Southwest winds 6 to 13 miles an hour, 25 mile an hour gusts, bringing in maybe a 60% chance of rain in the afternoon and evening. Overnight low 66. So Thursday afternoon, Thursday night, be on the lookout for maybe some thunderstorms during that stretch. On Friday, some thunder showers possible after 2 p.m., 60% chance of rain, but a high around 85. Back to some cooler conditions. Overnight low 59 Friday night and around the mid-80s on Saturday with sunshine. By Sunday, around the upper 80s again. And Monday, same thing, the upper 80s with a 30% chance of rain. We're starting to get some little chances of rain filtering in. And you see that little transition taking place, getting closer to the first day of summer officially, which occurs on Sunday, of course. So hopefully this weather situation will iron out just a little bit. Maybe we'll get some more rain opportunities coming in. Again, 60 degrees is our current temperature.
1: Country rocks, but bluegrass rules.

Gibson Brothers, be sure to grab a coffee early on. We have 60 degrees outside, and temperatures are pretty nice day today, like we had yesterday. A few little cool days as we kind of move toward that transition into the first day of summer, which occurs on Sunday. We'll have news coming up at the top of the hour, presented by Brannock and Hyatt Furniture. Our morning devotion today at 10 a.m. features Rick Jackson, the pastor of Welcome Baptist Church. He's also a member of the Mount Airy Ministerial Association. That is today and every day this week at 10 a.m. here over WPAQ.

0: This week on Through the Bible, Dr. J. Vernon McGee takes us deeper into the book of Genesis to see how the Lord moves at just the right moment, lifting Joseph from confinement to influence and turning a long delay into a divine appointment. Join us on the Bible Bus as we watch God's providence unfold, one surprising step at a time.
1: Through the Bible with Dr. J. Vernon McGee is heard Monday through Friday at 10:30 a.m. on WPAQ. His question and answer program is heard on Saturdays at 10 a.m. and his Sunday sermon at 9:15 a.m.
2: Of course, usually in the first part of June has Vacation Bible School. Some of those that have been submitted to us that are going on right now, Anchored in Jesus Church, NC Highway 268 in Dobson. That started on Sunday, and it goes now through Wednesday night. Last night through Wednesday, 6 till 8 p.m. And they invite you to attend. That's at 5451 NC Highway 268. It's 368. I don't think there's a Highway 368 in Dobson. I don't know.

And anyway, Community Baptist Church on Haystack Road in Mount Airy has a Vacation Bible School. That started last night, goes all through the week through Friday. Meal beginning at 5:45 each night, Vacation Bible School, 6:30 until 8:30. Of course, everyone is invited to attend.

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1: Well, we'll look at the forecast coming up. A couple of warm days ahead, and overall, some pretty nice weather as we move toward the first days of summer. 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
1: I'm pretty much where we should be at the middle of June with a couple of tweaks. We're a little bit drier than we should be, but maybe some rain on the way. Thursday looks like that's our best chance. 80 today and sunny, kind of a repeat of yesterday. The only difference is we lose those northerly breezes, winds out of the south 6 miles an hour. Tonight, partly cloudy with an overnight low of 58 and a high in the upper 80s on Wednesday. Wednesday night's low 65 with a few clouds. Well, Thursday, an interesting day, partly sunny, our warmest day of the week with highs around 92. And south winds picking up. Southwest winds 13 miles an hour, some 25-mile-an-hour gusts. And that might bring in some thunderstorms in the afternoon and evening hours. Be on the lookout for that, along with that, a 60% chance of rain. And that lasts till about some areas till about 11 p.m. on Thursday night. Your Thursday night low 66. Back to some cooler temperatures on Friday, 85 and cloudy with a 60% chance of showers in the afternoon and evening. And around the mid-80s on Saturday with sunshine after your morning low of 59. Saturday night, 58, some pretty good overnight lows. But Sunday, back in the upper 80s with sunshine. Same thing for Monday with a little chance of rain in the afternoon and evening. 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

This music by Christy Cox, taking us closer to the top of the hour. We'll have news and looking at a little sports update coming up at 7 o'clock. Here's Tim O'Brien.

Thank you.

0: 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It is now 7 a.m. right on the dot, and our current temperature, 60 degrees. 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
2: AP News, I'm Marcela Sanchez. An initial agreement between the U.S. and Iran to extend their shaky ceasefire is inching toward a formal signing. President Trump arrived yesterday at the G7 summit in France and projected confidence about the deal. AP correspondent Ed Donahue reports.
3: It's signed. The deal's all signed. And the strait is already partially opened. As you know, they're doing a little hunting for a couple of mines that they've already found, but it's essentially ships are starting to go out now. On Friday, it'll be completely opened.
4: Pakistan says there will be a signing of an agreement Friday. The president says Iran's leadership played a role in the agreement.
3: As you know, the first set is gone, the second set is gone, and we found the third set to be very smart, strong, very smart, but we ended up making a deal.
4: The president hopes this will be a good new relationship with Iran.
3: And if we don't, we go back to where we started, but I don't think that's going to be necessary.
4: Among the challenges ahead is whether Israel will continue its offensive in Lebanon. Ed Donahue, Washington.
2: Republicans on Capitol Hill say they need more information about the agreement. Trump will be meeting with the leaders of Qatar and the United Arab Emirates today at the G7 summit. Military officials say all 8 people on board a B-52 bomber died when the plane crashed in the Southern California desert. Aerial footage showed virtually nothing left of the aircraft that went down yesterday morning during a routine test mission at Edwards Air Force Base, north of Los Angeles. The cause was not immediately clear. Global shares mostly advanced today. Japan's benchmark Nikkei 225 briefly topped 70,000 for the first time before trimming early gains after the Bank of Japan raised its key interest rate to 1%. This is AP News.
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0: degrees, our current temperature. Your weather for today, partly sunny and a high near 80. Calm wind becoming south around 6 miles per hour this afternoon. Cloudy tonight, then becoming partly cloudy toward daybreak with a low of around 58, light and variable wind. Sunny and warmer tomorrow, high near 89. Calm wind becoming southwest, 5 to 8 miles per hour in the afternoon. Showers coming along Thursday, there's a 60% chance. Current temperature, 60 degrees.
1: In sports, fans and supporters of the Carolina Hurricanes will soon have a chance to celebrate with the team in downtown Raleigh. The Hurricanes announced that a Stanley Cup victory parade will be held on Saturday beginning at 11 a.m. The team said the parade will take place in downtown Raleigh, though additional details, including the route, road closures, and parking information, and any potential rally plans have not been announced. Hurricane officials say more information will be released later this week. Fans are expected to travel from across North Carolina to take part in the festivities after the Hurricanes completed one of the most dominant postseason runs in franchise history, finishing up the playoffs with a 16-3 record and closing out the Stanley Cup Finals by winning 3 consecutive games against Vegas. That included a 3-0 shutout victory in Game 6 to secure the second championship in franchise history and the organization's first title since 2006. The title also adds another milestone to the legacy of head coach Rod Brind'Amour, who captained the Hurricanes to their first Stanley Cup championship in 2006 before leading the franchise to the second title behind the bench 20 years later. Well, just a few weeks ago, it was Tyler Reddick who was setting the NASCAR world ablaze with his repeat visits to Victory Lane. Now another driver has caught fire to match Reddick's hot streak. For all the talk about NASCAR's playoff format, one thing has become impossible to ignore. Denny Hamlin and Tyler Reddick are putting together a points battle for the ages. Week after week, the two 23XI racing teammates have separated themselves from the field. Hamlin has piled up victories, including a recent 3-race winning streak, while Reddick has countered with relentless consistency and stage point accumulation. The result is a championship fight that feels more like the classic NASCAR season of old than the modern playoff era. Those numbers are becoming absurd as wins, stage points, top fives, and laps led continue to stack up for both contenders, creating a gap that few competitors have been able to close. Sunday, Hamlin's number 11 Joe Gibbs Racing Toyota captured its third consecutive Cup victory, the previous two coming at Nashville and Michigan. The win was his 64th in his career, breaking a tie with Kyle Busch for 9th on the all-time wins list. Reddick, the current championship leader, finished second, but now only leads Hamlin by just 19 points. And the Chicago Bulls are reportedly hiring former Portland Trail Blazer interim head coach Tiago Splitter as their next head coach. By joining the Bulls, Splitter replaces Billy Donovan, who left the team in April after 6 seasons at the helm. Donovan decided to leave after a major shakeup in the Bulls' front office. Splitter had took over the Trailblazers' head coach job once Chauncey Billups was placed on immediate leave after being arrested for his alleged involvement in rigged poker games. This ended up being a successful interim stint for the 41-year-old coach as he led the team to a 42-39 record in his first playoff berth since 2020. Before coaching the Trailblazers, Splitter was an assistant coach of the Brooklyn Nets, Houston Rockets, and Paris Basketball. He is also the head coach of the Brazilian national team. Prior to that, Splitter played for multiple NBA teams, winning a championship with the Spurs in 2014. Well, the College World Series rolls on. North Carolina Idol will be playing on Wednesday at 1 p.m. at Charles Schwab Field in Omaha. The Tar Heels go up against the winner of number 16 West Virginia and Troy. Those two teams will play today at 1 p.m. Other games today has number 3 Georgia played number 6 Texas at 7 p.m. tonight. Yesterday, Texas was a winner over Alabama 14-2 to advance. Meanwhile, Oklahoma knocked off Georgia 4-3. Oklahoma will play again on Wednesday, taking on the winner of Georgia and Texas, who hooks up today. No minor league games yesterday. Today, in single-A play, Salem will be at Fredericksburg and Columbia at Hickory. In the Sally League, Winston-Salem will host Greensboro, Bowling Green at Asheville, and Brooklyn will be at Wilmington. And in AAA play, Charlotte will be at Buffalo, and Durham will be hosting Jackson.

Bill. A few major league games played last night, and Monday night was Colt Keith's night for the Detroit Tigers. Keith became the youngest Tigers player to have a three-homer game since 1955. The 24-year-old Keith led the Tigers to a 9-3 victory over Houston on the road last night in the process. The youngest Tiger player to accomplish this feat was Al Kaline, who was 20 years and 119 days old in April of 1955 when he launched three home runs. No one has done it younger. In one other American League game, it was Minnesota winning at Texas 4-2. Four games in the National League, three of them shutouts, as Philadelphia blanked Miami at home 7-0, Cincinnati a home winner over the Mets 12-0, and San Diego losing at St. Louis 3-0. Also, it was the Cubs winning at Wrigley Field over the Colorado Rockies 5-4. All home winners in interleague play as Washington beat Kansas City 7-3. It was the Athletics over Pittsburgh 11-2. Arizona edged the LA Angels 4-3. And the Dodgers also a 4-3 winner at home over Tampa Bay. And for WPAQ and WSYD Sports, I'm Bob King reporting.

Yes, the Roan Mountain Hilltoppers, Sugar Hill. Want to remind you about the Community Baptist Church Vacation Bible School. It's underway, and it's not too late to get involved. Just show up tonight. It starts with a meal at 5:45 p.m., then Vacation Bible School commences at 6:30 until 8:30. All ages are welcome. And this started last night, so you're not late. You can get in on all the fun and thrills of Vacation Bible School Illumination Station, shining a light on who Jesus really is. That's Community Baptist Church. Their address is 644 Haystack Road here in Mount Airy. That's going on through Friday night, Vacation Bible School. Here's Mr. Bill Monroe, the father of bluegrass.

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This is Cindy Bauckham, and I'm really excited to let you know that my programs will be heard right here on WPAQ, Knee Deep in Bluegrass and Knee Deep in Bluegrass Gospel. 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

0: You're in tune with the voice of the Blue Ridge, WPAQ in Mount Airy, North Carolina, 7:31 now, and it's time for the news. 60 degrees outside our studios on Springs Road. The news presented by Little Richard's Barbecue, 455 Frederick Street across from Belk. Here in Mount Airy, always daily specials. You can call ahead, take advantage of the pickup window at 336-783-0227. Little Richard's Barbecue. Eat more pig.
1: AP News, I'm Marcela Sanchez. U.S. allies at the G7 summit in France are working to push the war in Ukraine back on President Trump's agenda. AP correspondent John Lester reports from France.
2: Ukraine President Volodymyr Zelensky is here in Evian-les-Bains, invited by French leader Emmanuel Macron. By making Ukraine the first topic on the agenda for the summit's first full day of meetings, Macron is sending a signal to Trump in particular. The French president and other allies in Europe that are now the biggest providers of military and financial support to Ukraine desperately want a workable and lasting end to the Russian full-scale invasion, now in its fifth year. For that, they want Trump to help push Russia's president, Vladimir Putin, to the negotiating table.
1: Trump's focus for now is on the Middle East and the initial deal his administration has struck with Iran to end the war he launched with Israel. There will be more discussions on this at the summit, with regional leaders from

0: Egypt, Qatar, and the United Arab Emirates also joining the G7 summit. The U.S. Air Force says 8 people died in a B-52 bomber crash at a U.S. Air Force base in Southern California.
1: The aircraft went down around 11:20 a.m. on Monday at Edwards Air Force Base north of Los Angeles. Officials said that emergency crews responded after the aircraft went down at the base in Southern California's Mojave Desert. Deputy Commander at Edwards Air Force Base, Colonel James Hayes, says they don't know what the cause of the crash is.
2: Right now, we're going to stand up an interim safety board to do the initial gathering of the facts, and that will then lead to a safety investigation board, which will look into those root causes. Once that's complete, it takes about 30 days, then it'll go into an accident investigation board, and then that will determine all of the information that we can release to the public and to the next of kin.
1: Audio courtesy of KERO. I'm Haya Pinjwani.
0: This is AP News.
3: Let's talk a little barbecue this morning. Little Richard's Barbecue. Little Richard's Smokehouse Barbecue. Oh, my. And, well, before we dive into that barbecue, let's talk about the wings. The Little Richard's Barbecue signature wings. You can do smoked or fried wings with regular, no sauce, or tossed in one of their signature sauces. 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And barbecue nachos and barbecue cheese fries and homemade chips and ranch dressing. 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Or your choice of sauce, savory, Alabama, tangy, Carolina gold, or sweet and smoky hickory. Oh, you'll love it with bacon. The smoked chicken sandwich with bacon. 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I'll be right behind you. Ranch smoked chicken club sandwich. Then there are the hamburgers, the third-pound beef burgers. You get a Carolina burger if you like. You can add cheese to it. That's with Carolina way, the chili, the mustard, onions, and choice of slaw in honor of the Carolina Hurricanes. Yeah, Carolina burger. The All-America burger, a third-pound beef burger topped with lettuce, tomato, mayonnaise. You can add cheese and bacon. Little Richard's barbecue wraps and Little Richard's barbecue tacos. Boy, the Southwest cuisine has made its way to Mount Airy. The Pitmaster plates, pork barbecue, Texas beef brisket plate, hickory smoked sausage plate, smoked chicken, barbecue drumsticks, barbecue chicken, baby back ribs. You still don't know which meat? 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You can do a 2-meat or 3-meat smoked meat combo. Hamburger, steak, chicken tenders, barbecue trays, beef brisket trays, the Spudzilla, the gigantic, huge, incredible baked potato filled up with barbecue, all kinds of desserts, including banana pudding. You can't go wrong with Little Richard's Barbecue, 455 Frederick Street across from Belk. 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
4: For WPAQ and WSYD News, I'm Bob King. In Virginia, Carilion Roanoke and Central Lynchburg Hospitals were two of the 500 hospitals they say are failing to provide the public with basic pricing information, according to a recent report from Washington. Reports indicate the administration sent letters to around 500 hospitals.

hospitals nationwide, accusing them of keeping health care costs higher than they should be by not providing basic pricing information for their services. Both Carilion and Central Health in Lynchburg were sent correspondence between April and now. The White House says it wants hospitals to tell patients ahead of time how much blood work, x-rays, MRIs, etc. will cost. Carilion delivered a statement earlier last week saying we're committed to helping patients make informed decisions about their care by providing pricing information and adhering to their latest regulations, but so far that had not happened. A man was arrested after an attempted kidnapping Saturday in Withville. Police responded to approximately 11 a.m. to a reported disturbance at Northwind's Apartments on North 4th Street. A caller initially reported an intoxicated man acting aggressively on the property's playgrounds. Later on, a second emergency call from the same location came regarding an attempted child abduction. Police was met by a resident who reported an unknown man had approached his 4-year-old daughter in the playground, grabbing her by the hand and began walking away with her. The father of the child intervened and safely reclaimed his daughter after a brief physical and verbal altercation. After the incident, the suspect went south toward a nearby tree line. The child sustained minor injuries to her lip during the encounter, but did not require emergency medical transit. A tip from a citizen who observed an individual matching the suspect description led to his being detained on Holston Road. That suspect was identified as Chad Douglas Spence. Following an evaluation of the scene, Spence was placed under arrest for public intoxication and subsequently charged with felony abduction of a minor. He's currently in the New River Valley Regional Jail without bond. And I mentioned in the past about the city of Martinsville being one of the worst small towns in Virginia when it comes to crime, with those apprehended taken into custody in almost every way imaginable. I stand corrected on that statement. A man was arrested in a drug bust Saturday, according to the Henry County Sheriff's Office. Nothing new there, but it had to be one of the easiest apprehensions law enforcement has handled in quite a while. The Henry County Sheriff's Office responded around 5:23 a.m. to a call at Circle K at 1560 Virginia Avenue regarding a vehicle that had been parked in front of the gas pumps for an extended period of time with an occupant inside. Deputies found the vehicle running with a man asleep in the driver's seat. While making contact, a handgun was found in plain view, equipped with an extended magazine on the floorboard of the vehicle. Deputies say a large amount of U.S. currency and drug paraphernalia were also found. The suspect was awakened, removed from the vehicle, and detained without incident. That search turned up over $3,000 in U.S. currency, a small crossbody bag containing a digital scale, and baggies commonly associated with narcotics packaging, and multiple baggies containing suspected cocaine and 52 suboxone strips. 38-year-old Donovan Niblett was charged with several offenses, including possession with intent to distribute a Schedule 1 or Schedule 2 controlled substance, which is cocaine, possession of a firearm by a convicted felon, and possession of a Schedule 1 or 2 controlled substance while in possession of a firearm. In North Carolina news, drought conditions worsened sharply across North Carolina over the past week, with parts of the state now experiencing exceptional drought, the most severe classifications on the U.S. Drought Monitor Scale. The latest report shows 3.01% of North Carolina is now classified as being in the D4 exceptional drought. No part of the state was under D4 conditions in last week's report. The deterioration was found especially noticeable across parts of the Triangle and northern Piedmont, with several counties seeing areas upgraded from extreme drought into exceptional drought status. The worsening drought comes despite scattered rounds of rainfall across portions of the state in recent weeks. Current estimates indicate that much of central North Carolina would need roughly 12 to 14 inches of rainfall within a month to completely eliminate drought conditions. And in a cold case incident, a man was arrested of killing two people at a Sundrop bottling facility in North Carolina in 2008. Johnny Stephen Talbert was arrested May 21st in Port Angeles, Washington State. He's charged with 2 counts of first-degree murder and 1 count of robbery with a firearm. That stems from a shooting on the other end of the country. This occurred on June of 2008 as 59-year-old Donna Barnhart and 44-year-old Daryl Knowles were killed at a Sundrop facility in Concord. Concord police say Barnhart was a longtime officer manager at the facility. While Knowles was there to apply for a job, detectives believe Talbert was there to steal money before he fled.
Talbert was reportedly seen by some witnesses

0: And despite hundreds of tips from the community, the case went unsolved for almost 18 years. Talbot was in court on Friday for an extradition hearing. Authorities are waiting on a governor's warrant from North Carolina to bring him back to Cabarrus County. And in nearby Stokes County, the Sheriff's Office and the North Carolina State Bureau of Investigation are investigating the murder of a missing woman in Danbury. Deputies responding to a break-in and entering at the home on Moorfield Road on Saturday. They found blood at the home and discovered that homeowner 62-year-old Terry Leedy and her vehicle were missing. Authorities later found her car on Jewel Road. After securing search warrants for both locations, detectives identified 30-year-old Evan Johnson as a suspect in this case. He's facing a murder charge in connection with Leedy's death. Authorities say Leedy is not related to Johnson, but they lived at the same residence along with Johnson's mother. They've not released any information about this investigation, including information about Leedy's body at this time. Well, locally, Novant Health and Northern Regional Hospital have joined forces on a multi-year deal after a meeting last night with the Surrey County Board of Commissioners. The board voted unanimously 5-0 last night to approve a formal asset purchase agreement between Northern Regional and Novant Health. The Winston-Salem-based health's commitments from Mount Airy-based hospital includes financial commitments at more than $200 million in expenditures over the next decade. This includes over $130 million in capital and operating expenses. Northern Regional Hospital will be rebranded under a Novant Health name within 2 years of the transaction's closing. That agreement commits Novant to maintaining all the hospital's core clinical service lines for 10 years following closing and keeping a local leadership team in place for at least 5 years. Both commitments are binding under the new contract. And Surrey County Schools have named Dr. Steve Hall as its next superintendent. The Board of Education selected Hall, who has served as superintendent of Elk and City Schools for the past 3 years. He'll begin his new role with the Surrey County Schools on July 8th. Hall is a Surrey County native and a 1991 graduate of North Surrey High School. Hall began at an early age working his way up the ladder in the Surrey County school system, working as a custodian and bus driver before becoming a classroom teacher, coach, assistant principal, principal, district leader, and later superintendent. He brings nearly 30 years of experience to public education. Hall earned his associate's degree from Surrey Community College and a bachelor's degree from Appalachian State with certification in elementary education and middle grade mathematics. He later earned a master's degree in school administration from Appalachian State and a doctorate in educational leadership from Gardner-Webb University. Hall has more than 14 years of administrative experience and has mentored numerous current and aspiring school leaders. He and his wife, Brianne, live in Surrey County. Brianne has worked in North Carolina Public Schools for 22 years as an educator and educational leader as well. They have two children, Elliot and Cameron. Hall also has a daughter, Katie. And for WPAQ and WSYD News, I'm Bob King reporting.
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1: Sunny through mid-morning, then becoming cloudy. It looks sort of cloudy now. High near 80. Calm wind becoming south around 6 miles per hour this afternoon. Cloudy tonight, becoming partly cloudy toward daybreak with a low of around 58, light and variable wind. Sunny and a high near 89, warming up tomorrow. Right now,

At WPAQ 62 degrees, Foothills Garage Doors, West Independence Boulevard, Mount Airy, bringing us a look at the forecast. It's now time for the morning obituaries. Christina Marie Bryant of Surry County, North Carolina, passed away peacefully June 10th at the age of 62. She was born October 6th, 1963. Christina will be lovingly remembered by her children, Donald Ray Brown, Crystal Brown, and Zachary Bryant. She also leaves behind many grandchildren and great-grandchildren who brought immense joy to her life. No formal visitation or memorial service will be held. The family appreciates the thoughts and prayers of those who have offered their support during this difficult time. Christina's memory will live on in the hearts of those she leaves behind. Online condolences may be made at moodyfuneralservices.com. Christina Marie Bryant, 62, of Surry County. Mrs. Karen K. Elaine Sawyer Bunker, 75, of Mount Airy, went peacefully home to the Lord on June 11th at Mountain Valley Hospice Home in Dobson after a courageous battle with cancer. Kay was born in Revere, Massachusetts, September 13th, 1950, the middle child in a family of 11 children. To the late Victor and Doris Lyon Sawyer, Kay grew up with her 9 brothers and 1 sister in the suburbs of Boston and graduated from Billerica Memorial High School in Billerica, Massachusetts. Kay met her future husband, James Garner Bunker, in 1968, and after marriage moved to James' hometown of Mount Airy, North Carolina. Kay attended Guilford Tech and Surry Community College, earned chiropractic assistant and medical assistant certifications. Kay worked in various medical office and assistant roles before retiring from Northern Rehab as a medical office assistant. Kay was of the Lutheran faith and displayed her commitment to our Lord daily through her life of loving others in the way Christ commanded. Kay was known by all who knew her as possessing the most genuine kindness and was an eternal optimist in all situations. Her outgoing personality, positive energy, and genuine care for people resulted in deep and lasting extended family connections and friendships both in her home state of Massachusetts and her marriage home of Surry County. Kay was most proud of being Nana to so many grand and great-grandchildren in her life. In addition to her parents, Kay was preceded in death by her in-law parents, Raymond and Georgia Bunker, a son, Jimmy Lee Bunker, brothers, Pete Sawyer, Vic Sawyer, and Larry Sawyer. Kay is survived by her husband of 55 years, James Garner Bunker, along with a son, Matt Bunker and Angie, and a daughter, Lindsay Bunker Beal and Shane. Also surviving, a sister, Mary Sawyer Lavoie and Randy, brothers, Jesse Sawyer and Linda, Tom Sawyer and Patty, Jack Sawyer and Nancy, David Sawyer and Elizabeth, Jimmy Sawyer and Chrissy, and Robert Bobby Sawyer and Denise, a sister-in-law, Sissy Bunker Dalton and Rick, brother-in-law Bill Bunker and Janet. She's also survived by her grandchildren, Morgan Bunker Tate and Michael, Hope Bunker Bowman and Mason, Aaron Bunker Kelser and Lance, and Wilson Bunker, along with great-grandson Lachlan Tate, great-grandchild Kaiser, due later this year, and step-grandchildren Mercedes Beal, Cody Beal and Sarah, and great-step-grandson Oliver Beal. Also left to cherish the memory of Nana are step-grandchildren Charles Crandall and Diana, Alexis Crandall, Michaela Sturgill,
and many bonus great-grandchildren, nieces, nephews, cousins, and special friends. 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

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Karen K. Elaine Sawyer Bunker, 75, of Mount Airy. Barbara Cave Davis, 77, of Dobson, passed away peacefully at her home Sunday, born June 16th, 20, in Surrey County. Well, born June 16th in Surrey County to the late James Wesley and Nora Marsh Cave. Barbara, a faithful and devoted Christian and longtime member of Rocky Ford Baptist Church, selfless by nature, she would always be there to lend a helping hand when needed, putting herself further exemplifying the type of godly woman she was. Her true joy was being in the kitchen, often sharing the dessert she made with those she loved most. A precious mother and loving and faithful wife, Barbara truly will be missed by all who knew her. Left to cherish her memory, her husband, Eric Gustav Davis, daughter and son-in-law, Kimberly Davis Taylor and Sonny, son and daughter-in-law William Drew Davis and Annette, grandchildren Ethan Drew Davis, Gracelyn Lee Davis, Kayla Marie Edwards and Rodney, Colton Lane Simpson and Aiden Augustus Lee Bullen, great-grandson Everett Mitchell Edwards, sisters Shelby Cave Edwards and Linda Cave Hemrick, a brother Roger Cave. Along with her parents, she is preceded in death by sisters Martha Bodford and Clarine Sprinkle, and brothers John J.B. Cave, Jacob Cave, Joe Cave, and James Cave. The family will be receiving friends tomorrow, Wednesday, June 17th, from 12:45 until 1:45 p.m. at Moody Davis Funeral Home. The funeral service will be held following the visitation at 2 p.m. tomorrow at Rocky Ford Baptist Church. Reverend Claude Lloyd and Reverend Chris Davis officiating. Burial follows in the Rocky Ford Baptist Church Cemetery. Moody Davis Funeral Service Dobson is serving the Davis family. Barbara Cave Davis, 77, of Dobson. Mr. Wayne Larry Drone, 94, passed away peacefully at his home in Dobson on Saturday. He was born May 30th, 1932, in Surrey County, the fourth of eight children born to the late George Michael and Sally Marion Drone. Wayne graduated from Copeland High School in 1951, later earned an associate degree in business from Drone's Business College in Winston-Salem. He proudly served his country in the U.S. Army, and following his military service, married the love of his life, Katie Venable. Together, they shared 70 wonderful years of marriage. In 1958, Wayne began his career with Sherwin-Williams in Mount Airy as assistant store manager. He was later promoted to store manager and faithfully served the company for 30 years before retiring in 1989. Wayne was also a dedicated and tireless volunteer in his community. His volunteer legacy was 29 years of service to the Surrey County Planning Board. In recognition of his commitment and leadership, he was honored as Surrey County's Volunteer of the Year in 1999. Wayne's most cherished accomplishment was raising his family in their longtime home located in White Plains. He was proud to watch each of his three children grow, earn a college education, and establish families of their own in Surrey County. Wayne was a quiet man whose accomplishments spoke for him
and reflected the character by which he lived. He will be fondly remembered as a devoted husband.

a brother, a loving father and grandfather, a cherished friend, a hard worker, and a risk taker. Wayne leaves behind a legacy of wisdom, strength, respect, and love. He is survived by his wife of 70 years, Katie Venable Drawn, three children, Dana and Donnie Johnson, Doug and Carol Drawn, and Dale Drawn, six grandchildren, Logan and Julia Drawn, Morgan Johnson, Andy and Max Schnook, Claire Drawn and Carson Maltz, Aaron Bowman and Jacob, and Carson Drawn and fiance Sydney Colson, eight great-grandchildren, Liam Vasquez Johnson, Hazel Drawn, Luca Vasquez Johnson, Owen Drawn, Olive Schnook, Henry Drawn, Daisy Schnook, and Hallie Bowman, two sisters, Patty Thomas and Helen McCormick, and a devoted friend, Reed Tilly. In addition to his parents, Wayne was preceded in death by four brothers, Fred Drawn, Coke Drawn, Kermit Drawn, and Hal Drawn, and a sister, Beulah Nickens Farrell. A private graveside service will be held for the family at Skyline Memory Gardens. Katie, Dana, Doug, and Dale would like to invite family and friends to visit with them at an informal celebration of life event on Thursday evening, this Thursday evening, June 18th, from 5 until 8 p.m. at the home of Wayne and Katie Drawn. That's at 307 Hamlin Ford Road in Dobson. Friends and family are encouraged to stop by and enjoy food and fellowship, share memories of good times and special time with the family as they celebrate a life well lived. In lieu of flowers, memorial donations in Wayne's memory may be made to Piney Grove Baptist Church, P.O. 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That's Mr. Wayne Larry Drawn, 94. Mrs. Rachel McLean Odom, 57, of Mount Airy, passed away at her residence on Tuesday, June 9th. Mrs. Odom was born in Onslow County, North Carolina, August 11th, 1968, to the late John and Blanche Stewart McLean. Mrs. Odom spent many years as a content creator, on social media, and most importantly, loved carrying the title of mother, as her children meant the world to her. Left to cherish her memories, her loving husband, Greg Odom, daughters, Miranda Odom, Peyton Odom, sons, Taylor Odom, Jonathan Odom, Austin Odom, brothers-in-law, Carl Odom, Russell Odom, Timothy Odom. In addition to her parents, Mrs. Odom was preceded in death by her sister-in-law, Tiffany Wingate. The family will hold a celebration of Mrs. Odom's life at a later date. Moody's of Mount Airy is respectfully serving the Odom family. 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Mrs. Rachel McLean Odom, 57, of Mount Airy. Mr. Mike Wade Reeves, 51, of Mount Airy, passed away Saturday, June 13th, at his home. He was born on May 15th, 1975, in Surrey County, to Charles and Jenny Collins Reeves. Mike was a loving and funny person who loved life and loved his family, especially his mother, whom he loved dearly. He was a great brother and friend to all. Left to cherish his memory, his parents, Charles and Jenny Reeves, brothers Curtis Reeves and Jeff Reeves and Lori, his favorite aunt Alice Venable, as well as fur baby Gidget. There will be no formal services at the funeral home. Online condolences may be made at moodyfuneralservices.com. Mr. Mike Wade Reeves, 51, of Mount Airy. And James Anderson Andy Webb passed away peacefully June 10th after several

several months of declining health. He was born in Mount Airy to Lewis and Lou Webb on November the 24th, 1949. Andy grew up in Mount Airy, graduated from Mount Airy High School in 1968. He then followed in his father's footsteps, attending NC State University, where he graduated in 1974. After college, he became a professional photographer. He then went on to work at Surrey Community College as a member of their technology staff. For the next decade, three decades, he helped the college grow with telephone systems, internet services, and audiovisual development. Andy was a lifelong member of First Baptist Church of Mount Airy. He enjoyed helping to upgrade the audiovisual needs of the church for many years. In 1975, Andy became an adult leader with the Boy Scouts of America. Through his 50 years of scouting service, Andy volunteered with Troop 542 and Troop 538. He also served on the Dogwood District Committee and was a Vigil Honor member of the Order of the Arrow.

0: WPAQ Mount Airy, North Carolina, would like to extend our condolences to the bereaved. Our time is coming up on 8:05 WPAQ Mount Airy, North Carolina. 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
0: 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Well, come explore the wonders of God's creation with us at Anchored in Jesus Baptist Church. It is Vacation Bible School, and it's going on now through Wednesday night. You've got tonight, tomorrow night, 6,

0: 8 p.m., Michael McDaniel's Chalk Artist is there. And that's 5451 North Carolina Highway 268 in Dobson, anchored in Jesus Baptist Church. Vacation Bible School. Time for news, WPAQ Mount Air.
1: Sanchez. U.S. allies at the G7 summit in France are working to push the war in Ukraine back on President Trump's agenda. AP correspondent John Lester reports from France.
2: Ukraine President Volodymyr Zelensky is here in Évian-les-Bains, invited by French leader Emmanuel Macron. By making Ukraine the first topic on the agenda for the summit's first full day of meetings, Macron is sending a signal to Trump in particular. The French president and other allies in Europe that are now the biggest providers of military and financial support to Ukraine desperately want a workable and lasting end to the Russian full-scale invasion, now in its fifth year. For that, they want Trump to help push Russia's president, Vladimir Putin, to the negotiating table.
1: Trump's focus for now is on the Middle East and the initial deal his administration has struck with Iran to end the war he launched with Israel. There will be more discussions on this at the summit, with regional leaders from Egypt, Qatar, and the United Arab Emirates also joining the G7 summit. The U.S. Air Force says 8 people died in a B-52 bomber crash at a U.S. Air Force base in Southern California.
3: The aircraft went down around 11:20 a.m. on Monday at Edwards Air Force Base north of Los Angeles. Officials said that emergency crews responded after the aircraft went down at the base in Southern California's Mojave Desert. Deputy Commander at Edwards Air Force Base, Colonel James Hayes, says they don't know what the cause of the crash is.
4: Right now, we're going to stand up an interim safety board to do the initial gathering of the facts, and that will then lead to a safety investigation board, which will look into those root causes. Once that's complete, it takes about 30 days, then it'll go into an accident investigation board, and then that will determine all of the information that we can release to the public and to the next of kin.
3: Audio courtesy of KERO. I'm Haya Punjwani.
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5: And let's turn now to the weather forecast for the listening area. See what we have in store. And what the forecast looks like this. We're calling for mostly cloudy skies, a high near 80 degrees. Winds becoming south around 6 miles per hour this afternoon. Then for tonight, we're looking at clouds, then becoming partly cloudy toward daybreak tomorrow. A low around 58. I'll take those 50s. I like those 50s. 80 today. That's not bad. All right, now tomorrow, sunny and 89 degrees on Wednesday. Partly cloudy down to 65 Wednesday night. Thursday, a 60% chance of showers and thunderstorms on Thursday and Thursday night. Look for a partly sunny and hot, high of 94 on Thursday with a low of 66. And then on Friday, 60% chance of showers and thunderstorms in the afternoon, 30% chance Friday night, mostly cloudy, high of 85, low of 59. I noticed, you know, Friday's the 19th, and there we're got the newer holiday, Juneteenth. So I saw at some of the banks that some of the banks will be closed. I guess the mail service won't be running. So keep that in mind as Friday is a holiday. All right, now, for the weekend, sunshine Saturday and Sunday, high of 86 on Saturday with a low of 58, high of 89 Sunday with a low of 64 and a 30% chance of showers Sunday night. Right now, 63 degrees at WPAQ, 13 and a half minutes past the hour of 8 o'clock. Let's turn now to the king of the airwaves, Bob King in sports.
6: In sports, fans and supporters of the Carolina Hurricanes will soon have a chance to celebrate with the team in downtown Raleigh. The Hurricanes announced that a Stanley Cup victory parade will be held on Saturday beginning at 11 a.m. The team said the parade will take place in downtown Raleigh, though additional details, including the route, road closures, and parking information, and any potential rally plans have not been announced. Hurricane officials say more information will be released later this week. Fans are expected to travel from across North Carolina to take part in the festivities after the Hurricanes completed one of the most dominant postseason runs in franchise history, finishing up the playoffs with a 16-3 record and closing out the Stanley Cup Finals by winning 3 consecutive games against Vegas. That included a 3-0 shutout victory in Game 6 to secure the second championship in franchise history and the organization's first title since 2006. the time.

0: title also adds another milestone to the legacy of head coach Rod Brind'Amour, who captained the Hurricanes to their first Stanley Cup championship in 2006 before leading the franchise to the second title behind the bench 20 years later. Well, just a few weeks ago, it was Tyler Reddick who was setting the NASCAR world ablaze with his repeat visits to Victory Lane. Now another driver has caught fire to match Reddick's hot streak. For all the talk about NASCAR's playoff format, one thing has become impossible to ignore. Denny Hamlin and Tyler Reddick are putting together a points battle for the ages. Week after week, the two 23XI racing teammates have separated themselves from the field. Hamlin has piled up victories, including a recent three-race winning streak, while Reddick has countered with relentless consistency and stage point accumulation. The result is a championship fight that feels more like the classic NASCAR season of old than the modern playoff era. Those numbers are becoming absurd as wins, stage points, top fives, and laps led continue to stack up for both contenders, creating a gap that few competitors have been able to close. Sunday, Hamlin's number 11 Joe Gibbs Racing Toyota captured its third consecutive Cup victory, the previous two coming at Nashville and Michigan. The win was his 64th in his career, breaking a tie with Kyle Busch for ninth on the all-time wins list. Reddick, the current championship leader, finished second, but now only leads Hamlin by just 19 points. And the Chicago Bulls are reportedly hiring former Portland Trail Blazer interim head coach Tiago Splitter as their next head coach. By joining the Bulls, Splitter replaces Billy Donovan, who left the team in April after six seasons at the helm. Donovan decided to leave after a major shakeup in the Bulls' front office. Splitter had took over the Trailblazers' head coach job once Chauncey Billups was placed on immediate leave after being arrested for his alleged involvement in rigged poker games. This ended up being a successful interim stint for the 41-year-old coach as he led the team to a 42-39 record in his first playoff berth since 2020. Before coaching the Trailblazers, Splitter was an assistant coach of the Brooklyn Nets, Houston Rockets, and Paris Basketball. He is also the head coach of the Brazilian national team. Prior to that, Splitter played for multiple NBA teams, winning a championship with the Spurs in 2014. Well, the College World Series rolls on. North Carolina Idol will be playing on Wednesday at 1 p.m. at Charles Schwab Field in Omaha. The Tar Heels go up against the winner of number 16 West Virginia and Troy. Those two teams will play today at 1 p.m. Other games today has number 3 Georgia played number 6 Texas at 7 p.m. tonight. Yesterday, Texas was a winner over Alabama 14-2 to advance. Meanwhile, Oklahoma knocked off Georgia 4-3. Oklahoma will play again on Wednesday, taking on the winner of Georgia and Texas, who hooks up today. No minor league games yesterday. Today, in single-A play, Salem will be at Fredericksburg and Columbia at Hickory. In the Sally League, Winston-Salem will host Greensboro, Bowling Green at Asheville, and Brooklyn will be at Wilmington. And in AAA play, Charlotte will be at Buffalo, and Durham will be hosting Jacksonville. A few major league games played last night, and Monday night was Colt Keith's night for the Detroit Tigers. Keith became the youngest Tigers player to have a three-homer game since 1955. The 24-year-old Keith led the Tigers to a 9-3 victory over Houston on the road last night in the process. The youngest Tiger player to accomplish this feat was Al Kaline, who was 20 years and 119 days old in April of 1955 when he launched three home runs. No one has done it younger. In one other American League game, it was Minnesota winning at Texas 4-2. Four games in the National League, three of them shutouts, as Philadelphia blanked Miami at home 7-0, Cincinnati a home winner over the Mets 12-0, and San Diego losing at St. Louis 3-0. Also, it was the Cubs winning at Wrigley Field over the Colorado Rockies 5-4. All home winners in interleague play as Washington beat Kansas City 7-3. It was the Athletics over Pittsburgh 11-2, Arizona edged the LA Angels 4-3, and the Dodgers also a 4-3 winner at home over Tampa Bay. And for WPAQ and WSYD Sports, I'm Bob King reporting.
1: 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It is 19 minutes past 8 o'clock, time for the Mountain Morning Show.

And a good Tuesday morning to you, everyone. This is your old radio pal, Tim Fry, with you once again. It's time for the Mountain Morning Show. Now, if you had to be at work at 8 o'clock, you are 21 minutes late. So what are you going to tell the boss? Well, there's always car trouble. There's always animal things. There's always lose it. Couldn't find my wallet, and I can't drive without my wallet, you know, because if I get pulled over, that would be bad. Here we go. My GPS had a meltdown, and it sent me to my childhood home instead of work. That's my story. I'm sticking to it. If you have to be at work at 8:30, you got a little time to get there. If you have to be at work at 9 o'clock, grab a cup of coffee, some milk or juice. Get to feeling good before you head out that door this morning. It's our job to bring you some traveling music. So here we go.

0: And Nate Grower, why oh why did you wonder? And we started things off going back to 1958 with Jim Eanes and The Long Journey Home. It's 8:32. Tim Fry with you on the Mountain Morning Show. We'll be back.
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0: Hope you will join us. 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
2: This is today's tip for parents from the Parent Institute. I'm Dr. John Wary. If you think parent involvement in education is mostly moms going up to school and reading to kids at home, you're right. That's the bulk of it. But when dads get involved, the benefits are supercharged. Children see themselves as more capable. They do better in school. When dad gets involved, it's a big deal. 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Then more dads get on the bandwagon, and the impact can be amazing. Dad, it's even easy to do. Spend some regular time with your kids. Talk to them and listen to their ideas and concerns. Be a role model. They already imitate you. So use that power to be an example, showing respect for mom, showing affection to family members. For more ideas to help children learn, visit the Parent Institute website at radio.parentinstitute.com.

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Tim Fry with you on the Mountain Morning Show. Let's see what happened today in history, shall we? Today is Tuesday, June 16th, the 167th day of 2026. There are 198 days left in the year, and June's half over. Slow down. All right. On this date in 1858, accepting the Illinois Republican Party's nomination for the U.S. Senate, Abraham Lincoln said the issue of slavery in the United States had to be resolved, declaring, quote, "A house divided against itself cannot stand." On this date in 1884, designer LaMarcus Thompson opened the first commercially successful roller coaster known as the Switchback Railway in Coney Island, New York. On this date in 1903, the Ford Motor Company was incorporated in Detroit, Michigan. On this date in 1933, President Franklin D. Roosevelt signed the Glass-Steagall Act into law, creating the Federal Deposit Insurance Corporation to bolster public confidence in the U.S. banking system. On this date in 1961, Soviet dancer and choreographer Rudolf Nureyev defected to the West, seeking asylum in Paris during a tour by the Kirov Ballet. On this date in 1963, the world's first female space traveler, Valentina Tereshkova, age 26, was launched into orbit by the Soviet Union aboard the Vostok 6. She spent 71 hours in flight, circling the Earth 48 times before returning safely. That was 1963. On this date in 1976, thousands of black students in Johannesburg's Soweto Township demonstrated against the imposition of the Dutch-based Afrikaans language in schools. Police

0: on fire on the students, killing at least 176 of them and as many as 700 injured. No, it says at least 176 and could be up to 700. I'm sorry. On this date in 1978, President Jimmy Carter and Panamanian leader Omar Torrijos signed the instruments of ratification for the Panama Canal treaties during a ceremony in Panama City. On this date in 2015, real estate mogul Donald Trump launched his successful campaign for the presidency of the United States with a speech at Trump Tower in Manhattan. On this date in 2016, Walt Disney Company opened Shanghai Disneyland, its first theme park in mainland China. On this date in 2023, Daniel Ellsberg, the history-making whistleblower who leaked the Pentagon Papers, died at 92. Ellsberg was a member of the government's military elite who revealed longtime government doubts and deceit about the Vietnam War, inspiring acts of retaliation by President Richard Nixon that helped bring about Nixon's resignation. All right, there you go. There's your birthday. I'm sorry, there's today in history. We'll let you know who's having a birthday around 12:30 or so. If you're having a birthday, hope you have 100 more. And we're all here to help you celebrate. The reason I said that about birthdays, I was looking at it. I know a gentleman down in Greensboro, North Carolina, is on the list. Old Billy Crash Craddock's having a birthday today. So happy birthday, Crash. He listens in from time to time to us and our sister station up in Galax. So, Crash, if you're listening, happy birthday, buddy. All right. There you go. Now, our thought for the day comes from Vince Lombardi. It was Vince Lombardi, and you've heard this, and it's a Vince Lombardi quote, who said, "Winners never quit and quitters never win." There you go. Vince Lombardi. Great quote. All right, let's turn to the weather forecast. I'm here, but my voice is wanting to leave. I'm sorry. The weather forecast, that's where we were, brought to you by Foothills Garage Doors, located at 540 West Independence Boulevard, Mount Airy.
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0: And your Foothills Garage Doors forecast looks like this. Mostly cloudy with a high near 80 degrees today. Look for winds to become south around 6 miles per hour this afternoon. Then for tonight, cloudy. Then becoming partly cloudy toward daybreak tomorrow. Low of 58 degrees. Now, I like those temperatures. If we could just keep it 80 for a high, 58 for a low, that's my kind of weather. All right, now, Wednesday is... Unfortunately, I don't control the weather. So, sunny with a high of 89 degrees on Wednesday and partly cloudy down to 65 Wednesday night. For Thursday, a 60% chance of showers and thunderstorms Thursday and Thursday night. Partly sunny and hot, high near 94 degrees. Southwest wind 6 to 13 miles per hour, gusting to 25 miles per hour Thursday. Mostly cloudy and 66 degrees Thursday night, 60% chance of showers and thunderstorms. For Friday, a 60% chance of showers and afternoon thunderstorms. During the day, a 30% chance of showers and thunderstorms before 8 o'clock Friday night. Mostly cloudy Friday, high of 85, low of 59. And for the weekend, sunshine Saturday and Sunday, high of 86, low of 58. Up to 89 on Sunday, we could see a shower pop up on Sunday night. Right now, 63 degrees at WPAQ. That is your weather forecast. 8:42 your time. 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
3: Hey, Red.
4: Yeah.
3: We ought to have some fun here. I'll tell you what, let's kind of pay tribute to the father of all this business that we're in. You know who I'm talking about?
4: I bet I do.
3: I'll bet if I would ask you, you would say Mr. Bill Monroe.
4: Bill Monroe, right.
3: So, here's a little thing that I whipped up, and it's sort of a true story, and there's a message here. I'm not sure what it is, but it's fun. So the title of this tune is "Sept Old Bill." It goes like this.

Never even heard of old Red and me, and the chances are they probably never will. I'm a madman-picking son of a gun, and old Red Rector's number one, and we can beat them all a-picking, except old Bill. Now David Grisman, he's the dog, he's eating high up on the hog, and there ain't a hall too big for him to fill. It's always been a mystery why he plays everything in a minor key, but nobody does it

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He plays so fast he leaves me standing still. Well, the grass he plays ain't really blue. 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Well, old John Duffy's big and mean. He's hardly ever seldom seen unless he's at the Birchmere Bar and Grill. Now, when he plays, he's mighty quick. 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He scares most.

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Like old cross-picking Jesse, he's a hoss. But as long as mandolins are made and bluegrass music's being played, old Bill Monroe is gonna be the boss.

0: Well, I know some of you are wondering, what is spiritual about this? Well, then I'll have to kind of take it toward the church world and tell you a couple of inspiring kind of stories.
1: Bless his heart.
0: Y'all don't believe it, do you? Well, there's a couple in a church and they'd wanted a baby for years and after 14 years of marriage, still no children. One night, about 12:30, they knocked on the pastor's door. They said, "Pastor, we believe tonight the Lord spoke to us. And we believe if you will anoint us with oil and pray for us, God is going to give us a baby." He was trying to wake up, and he said, "All right." His wife was in the room by that time, and he said, "Honey, go get the anointing oil." And she said, "I'll be right back." A few minutes later, she came back, and she said, "Honey, I couldn't find the anointing oil. All I could find is this 3-in-1 oil." Being a man of faith, he said, "That's fine." He anointed them with that 3-in-1 oil, prayed for them. A few months later, he was called to the hospital. Walked into the waiting room. There was that new dad walking the floor. And the young man said, "Pastor, have you heard? We had triplets." The pastor said, "Oh, I'm

so sorry. When I anointed you with that 3-in-1 oil, I had no idea it would have this effect. And the young man said, don't worry about it, Pastor. We're just praising the Lord you didn't use WD-40. An elderly gentleman in the choir back home was visited by the pastor, and the pastor said, Calvin, I hate to tell you, but we've had some complaints about your singing in the choir, and we're going to have to ask you to step out of the choir. And the old man said, Pastor, I love to sing. The pastor said, I know you do, Calvin, and we love you, but you're just throwing everybody off. Calvin, you can't sing. We're just getting complaints and complaints. The old man asked, how many complaints? The pastor said, 8. The old man looked at him and said, Pastor, a whole lot more folks than that have said you can't preach, but you keep trying.

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1: Well, I went home from school one day when I was about halfway through the fifth grade. I wasn't over 15 years old. And my mother and dad made an announcement to me that represented the biggest change yet in my life. They said, tomorrow, you're going to go to a new school. They said, you're going to go to Hazel Green. Some of you heard about us, haven't you? Yeah. They said, you're going to become a Hazel Green bullfrog. I was so proud. You see, the Hazel Green Bullfrogs won the state of Kentucky's basketball championship in 1940, and we're still talking about it. Proud people. Yeah, they said, you're going to get to ride a school bus, too. I had never seen the inside of a school bus. So the next morning, instead of walking 2 miles to that little one-room school, I walked about a quarter of a mile to catch the bus. That's close as it could get to our house. That bus pulled up and the door opened. The brakes went, psh. I said, golly. I talked that way then. I said, it's going to be all right. And I got to ride.

0: about an hour one way, up and down those hills. That bus pulled up and stopped in front of that large consolidated school. When I stepped off the bus and stepped up into the door of the new building, I looked down the longest corridor I'd ever seen in my life. Still have that mental picture today, just as I had it that morning. Because when your life changes suddenly, you don't forget it quickly, do you? Didn't know they had that many kids in the whole world. Didn't know that each class could have its own room. Didn't know you could have 30 in the fifth grade. I'd come from a school of 12. That was not counting the teacher or the mule. But I was so fortunate because I had teachers there that understood one of the most important things about human nature. They knew what I needed that day. They knew that that was not a day for reading, writing, and arithmetic, as important as those things are. That day I had a greater need. That day, more than anything else, I needed to feel that that's where I was supposed to be. I was a part of that group, and they were a part of me. And they started helping me feel at home, helping me adjust. They knew something about my background. They knew I was right off the banks of the river down there. I'd never been any place or seen anything. Came up poor. I'm not ashamed of it. When I was a little kid, my mama would take in washing and we'd keep it. It was hard times. You could throw a bone out in the backyard and a dog would signal for a fair catch. But they helped me adjust. I'll never forget how they worked with me. By the time I was sophomore in high school, I was pretty much adjusted. I was slow. But the reason I mentioned the sophomore year is because that's where the biggest change yet occurred. I'll never forget that as long as I live. I was sitting in a world history class one morning, and I was over next to the windows, looking down over the hillside, daydreaming. That's what I did best in that class. I didn't know those people the teacher was talking about. I had never seen them around East Bernstadt. I'd gotten there before I was ready. That's what the teacher said. I got so tired of teachers telling my mother, "Carl's not ready." I remember one time in English class, teacher said, "Carl, quote some Shakespeare." I said, "Hark." She said, "Who said it?" I said, "All of them."
1: Carl Hurley, talking about changing schools. And we also heard in that set from Homer and Jethro, Mr. Sandman. And Aaron Wilbur talking about the 3-1 all. And let's see here. We also heard I Don't Care from Michael Reno Harrell. And let's see, where did I start? Oh, I started off with Set to Old Bill. That was Homer, and not Homer and Jethro. That was Jethro Burns, the part of Homer and Jethro. That was Jethro Burns and Red Rector doing Set to Old Bill, based on a true story. All right, well, we're going to break for news and weather. We hope we got you grinning. I'm Tim Fry, by the way, on the Mountain Morning Show. We hope we got you grinning and made you smile a little bit this morning. That was the whole objective of that. Now, like I said, we're going to break for news and weather, and everybody kind of knows what to expect. The weather forecast and things like that. It's the middle of June. It's hot. And we get that. But nobody gets mad about it. You just know that's part of living in the South, hot and humid, right? Now, the news is a different thing. People get mad. They get bent out of shape. They get, oh, boy, furious sometimes. I mean, saying things that their mama wouldn't be proud of. Remember, with all this happening and the news and everything, don't worry about it. Be informed, but don't worry about it. And I'm telling you why you don't need to get upset. Nothing surprises God. Absolutely nothing. He'll never look down and go, "Wonder how that happened." Nope. Nothing surprises God. So don't worry about it, okay? All right. Tim Fry with you on the Mountain Morning Show, and it's time for the news.

afternoon thunderstorms, mostly cloudy, high of 85. 30% chance of showers and thunderstorms Friday night, mainly before 8 o'clock Friday night. Partly cloudy and low of 59. For the weekend, sunshine Saturday and Sunday, just a 30% chance of a shower on Sunday night. Other than that, just nice weather. High of 86, low of 58 on Saturday. High of 89 Sunday with a low of 64. Presently, it is 66 degrees at WPAQ. That's your weather forecast. 5 minutes past 9 o'clock your time. Tim Fry with you on the Mountain Morning Show. Here's a good gospel number from the Osborne Brothers.

Cindy, that's the Dry Hill Draggers. Before that, the Cody Norris Show. I can't talk this morning. Hang on. Just hang on. Bear with me. About four cups of coffee, I'll be all right. Spirit of America, the Cody Norris Show for you. And the Lonesome River Band with Coming Home to You, song written by Jerry Sally and Chris Stapleton. Several years ago, back about 2015 when that came out. And I know that gets in my head. It's going to be in my head half the morning going la-dee-dee, la-dee-da. And we started things off with Hide Me, Oh Blessed Rock of Ages from the Osborne Brothers. I need to take a commercial break. I'm going to play this song first. I'm going to send out Tim Sands. Tim likes to experiment with, I know he's listening, and he likes to experiment with the music. We're going to do I'm going to play a song. I started to play it in the grass kind of corner, and it's just too bluegrassy to do it. But it's definitely not a song that originated in bluegrass. If you grew up in my generation, you know where it came from. But anyway, it is really bluegrassy. And Cadillac used to use this song, not this version. They used the rock and roll version of this song for their commercials back several years ago. And this is what would happen if the group Led Zeppelin was riding in a Cadillac and drove through Westfield, North Carolina. By the time they got to the other end, their music would sound like this.

0: Yeah, that's Iron Horse. It's called Rock and Roll. Of course, that's an old Led Zeppelin song. But that is as bluegrass as it gets, isn't it? And I bet I haven't played that in 15 years. Anyway, that came out about 22 years ago. But anyway, that's a Led Zeppelin number. And when you go through our part of the country, it doesn't matter if it's Westfield, Shelton, Town, or Flat Rock. When you go through our part of the country, your music might start out one way, but there's a good chance it'll come out just like that. Oh, man, I hope you got a kick out of it. 9:23 your time. We'll be back.
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0: Daylight's burning, Tony Holt and the Wildwood Valley Boys. It's that time of year where it's best to work early in the day or late in the evening. That's when the mosquitoes do it anyway, but it's a good time to get out there before it gets too hot, you know. And we also heard Daybreak and Dixie from David Holt and the Lightning Bolts. It is 9:31. 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
0: Here's your Foothills Garage Doors forecast from the WPAQ Weather Center. Mostly cloudy with a high near 80 degrees today. Winds becoming south around 6 miles per hour this afternoon. Then for tonight, we're looking for cloudy skies, but becoming partly cloudy toward daybreak tomorrow. Look for a low around 58 degrees tonight. Then for on Wednesday, we're looking at sunshine and a high near 89 degrees and southwest winds 5 to 8 miles per hour in the afternoon. Partly cloudy Wednesday night, low around 65. For Thursday, a 60% chance of a shower or afternoon thunderstorm, partly sunny and hot, high near 94 degrees. Southwest winds 6 to 9,

13 miles per hour, gusting to 25 miles per hour on Thursday. Thursday night, we're looking at a 60% chance of showers and thunderstorms, mostly cloudy, low around 66. On Friday, a 60% chance of showers and afternoon thunderstorms, mostly cloudy, high of 85. Reduce that to a 30% chance of showers and thunderstorms before 8 o'clock Friday night. Skies become partly cloudy, low of 59. For the weekend, sunshine Saturday and Sunday, high of 86 on Saturday, 89 on Sunday. We throw in a 30% chance of a shower Sunday night. Presently, 68 degrees at WPAQ, and that is your weather forecast, 9:34 your time. 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Back to more music. Oh, hope you're having a good day out there. It's warm, it's humid, but boy, it's going to get really hot on Thursday. And with thunderstorms and everything, yeah. Well, it's summertime, right? I guess we have to expect it. Right now, back to more music, some old-time music from the New Ballard's Branch Bog Trotters.

there's a set of local music for you there. None of the Above, Land I Can No Longer Find. And we also heard Two Lane Country Highway from Harrison Ridge. Eric Marshall, The Blues Ain't As Bad As Being With You. And the New Ballards Branch Bog Trotters with the Poca River Blues. So all local music there for you in that set. Well, we're going to hear from the Grascals. Now, see if you can pick out the extra voice in this. In fact, the one doing the lead singing. See if you can pick it out. Here's the Grascals.

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0: All right, and hope you'll join us for that. We have a good time with it. All right, got one going out now to by request going out to Truman Puckett. Here's Paul Williams.

0: We're living in the last days now. That's High Fidelity for you. And before that, I Made It by Grace, Paul Williams and the Victory Trio. And that one going out by request to Truman Puckett this morning. It's 10 o'clock. That's going to wrap up the Mountain Morning Show. Following morning devotions, which is next, you're invited to listen to Sheldon Jones at 10:15, Dr. J. Vernon McGee at 10:30, Northside Baptist Church of Winston-Salem with Pastor Randy Hicks at 11 o'clock, The Old Trailblazer at 11:15, and Oliver Green's Gospel Hour at 11:30. That will be followed by in-depth news and weather at 12 noon, which in turn will be followed by Mountain Midday with your favorites in old-time bluegrass and gospel music. 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
1: Good morning. Thank you for joining us for our Morning Devotions. We feel led to continue from Matthew's Gospel, chapter 11, verses 28 through 30. We had pretty much covered verse 28. And then as we closed yesterday, we were looking at some of the reasons perhaps that Jesus would pronounce these words, especially this word of invitation to come unto him for rest. He's already talking to us as his believers. And the backdrop of this whole invitation in these three verses come from his rather thorny conversation with the Pharisees, and where he pronounced woes on them. Verse 21, the preceding verse that leads up to our text, Jesus said, "Woe unto thee, Chorazin! Woe unto thee, Bethsaida! For if the mighty works which were done in you had been done in Tyre and Sidon, they would have repented long ago in sackcloth and ashes." Jesus was upset. Why? Because God has 613 laws, and the Pharisees had gone on to invent other laws that, with the practice of, kind of put gates and protecting items. I can't think of the word, just read out a second. But they tried to cover themselves with the law, not to ever break it. And in doing so, they overburdened those who would hear them pronounce the word of God to such a degree that it became such a burden to worship God because of the Pharisaical laws added to God's law. It was a heavy burden. They were heavy laden. They had labored much in trying to keep these laws.

For instance, in Exodus 16, verse 29, the Lord has given you the Sabbath for enough food for 6 days, two portions of Friday on Friday to cover the Sabbath and Saturday. But the rabbinical tradition leads this way. Before the Sabbath, and you eat your bread at home, that wasn't yours. Then on the Sabbath, you could travel back to that house where you had left a piece of bread, rendering you a further step. Now, what's this going on? Acts 1 and verse 12 speaks about, and I'll read you the verse, then returned they unto Jerusalem from the mount called Olivet, which is from Jerusalem, a Sabbath day's journey. Here you go. The Pharisees had, with this in mind, it equates, the law that you can travel on the Sabbath day is 2,000 cubits, 3,000 feet, or about 1,000 yards. And that's what I just said about the bread. If you had eaten with someone before the Sabbath, and you left a piece of bread at their house, then if you needed to travel more than 2,000 cubits, you could go back to that person's house, eat that bread there, and you would have an additional 2,000 cubits to walk. Yeah, I know you're shaking your head in disgust. And then there's another twist they put into it. If you wanted to carry a rope with you from that house where you ate at your neighbor's, you ate that last portion of bread, if you wanted to carry a rope that was 1,000 yards, you could measure it as you went to another location. And once you got

and you Pharisees have added this and that, and you made it almost a crime to do anything on the Sabbath. You've made it, you've twisted it in your own words. There's another ritual. It gets even better than what I just stated. There's a ritual of hand washing as laid out in Exodus for the Aaronic priesthood. And it was exploited by the rabbis. And they said Hasidic Jews poured three times in their hands. Now, this is to wash their hands. They pour three times water into their hands before a meal. And they went on to say, well, you know, if it's good that we wash our hands before eating, then it's got to be better if we wash our hands after we eat. Then it raised another question of the law from the rabbis. They said, well, how much water do we use on the Sabbath? If it's the law that we wash our hands before we eat, and it was, then if we add to it washing our hands after we eat, and that was their addition, then they come up with yet another question. How much water is it lawful to use to wash our hands twice around a meal? Then they come up with yet another question. How do we measure this water that we wash our hands in after the meal? They came up with measuring it through an eggshell. I know you're shaking your head in disgust, but it didn't stop there. Then they raised another question. Well, how much water should we put in the eggshell? Should it be a little water? Should it be halfway in the eggshell? Or should it be the eggshell filled with water? Would that be lawful? And these are the exact things, and I'm getting all this from a Jewish writing called the Shulchan Aruch. I didn't make this up. I wouldn't dare make this up, but this is recorded history. This is recorded rules and laws that the Pharisees made up to have more control over the people under a disguise of, well, we're helping God out. We're making sure that no one crosses over his law. And with these three verses, 28, 29, and 30, and Matthew 11 that we're studying this week, Jesus is wanting to correct all that. He's saying in verse 28, I know you labored under these spiritual laws that aren't mine. They're made up laws of the rabbis. I'm sick of it. And Jesus was saying, come unto me now. Let me have your answer. Come unto me now. You don't have to labor under these laws. And I know you're heavy laden. You're feeling like a ship that's been crushed among the rocks and you don't know what to do. And you're worried and you're stressful and you're worried if you actually crossed the law of God or not. But Jesus said, just come together, lean on me and trust me and just rest. That's what God wants with us. That's what God wants from us. If we choose to rest in him, and our topic is the invitation to lean on him. If we choose to do that, then it shows an expression of trust from us toward our Lord Jesus Christ. It shows from us toward our Lord Jesus Christ a sense of timing and obedience, because it's all surrounded with the subject of rest. So that's just one part of our lives that he wants us to address. But even in that, it fans out in multiple ways, mental, physical, stress in all forms that we meet it in our daily lives. Christ said, come unto me. That loud beckoning exclamation point, come, with a smile. And Jesus is rendering that to all. He isn't selective. Notice that. He isn't selective about who he offers this rest. It's a blank check of rest to all of us who trust Christ. And it's part of the sanctification process. God is molding us and he's making us into the child that he wants us to become so that we may

serve him in a greater way by experience of trusting his word and leaning on him. And he just says, I will give you rest. And he will. He certainly will give us rest. He will pay attention to his own word. If you've ever had a sleep test, for those in the know about sleep, they tell us that we need four kinds of sleep. We need physical rest, and that's to just unplug from life. It's to lay down on our beds, on our pillows, and tune out the world. Then they say we need sensory rest. That is rest to distance ourselves from the outside noise that may keep us from resting thoroughly. And then the third one, we need emotional rest. It's when we try to go to sleep with someone else's burden on our hearts. Maybe a friend has just unloaded their troubles on us about their families. Listen, it's okay to allow others to vent with us. But here is the thing. We promise prayers. We carry their burdens to our resting places at night, and we won't get emotional rest. We pray over it. We pray earnestly for this request, and we give it to Christ, and we forget it. We forget the worry of it. We forget the stress of it, and we just rest in Christ. That's not paying a negative point of view toward the ones who have asked us to pray for them. We pray for them. Give it to Christ. That's another part of our rest. God is asking us not to be heavy laden with the things that come in life from others or the things in our own life that weigh us down. He's saying, give it to me. Come, rest in me. Come, give it to me. Give it over to me. Give it up to me. Don't worry about it. And then lastly, there's mental rest. It's one of those days when you say, I can't walk another step. I can't make another bottle for my child. I cannot change another diaper. I cannot work another hour. I cannot read another page. Mental rest. The kind of rest that Jesus is inviting us to is all of these four points are wrapped up into that Jesus soul rest. First of all, we rest because we're saved. Our souls have been saved from eternal condemnation and torment in hell. We've been saved. Why wouldn't we take everything to Christ? If we trust him with our souls, and we should, he paid for them on Calvary's cross. He covered all of our sins with his blood. If we trust him with our souls, then why can't we trust him with our burdens, with our heavy times of being heavy laden, with the times of being in a laborious situation that we're so tired we just can't toil anymore? That's when we say, Jesus, help me. I'm willing to come unto you. Now, he's there in that time. But what he wants us to do is be proactive. He wants us to come to us in the morning of every day and ask him to protect us from the evil one, and ask him if we're to face certain stresses throughout the day to allow us rest, to teach us through stresses, to teach us through the things that come into our lives just to depend on him. We mature, we grow that way spiritually. And this was God's plan as he said it to us, as he proclaimed these words, come unto me, all ye that labor and are heavy laden, and I will give you rest. That's based on eternity, folks. Trust it. We'll continue on tomorrow, Lord willing, on the same subject. I hope that you'll join us here. Blessings.

0: This has been your morning devotions period, brought to you each morning at this time in cooperation with the Mount Airy Ministerial Association. Our speaker for today was Dr. Rick Jackson, pastor at Welcome Baptist Church and a member of the Mount Airy Ministerial Association. This is WPAQ Mount Airy, North Carolina, urging you to make regular church attendance a part of your lifestyle. The following program is sponsored by the Temperance and Evangelistic Crusade Association. At this time, each Monday through Friday, you'll hear a Bible or a temperance talk by Sheldon Jones. This is part of a nationwide effort to create in the country's conscience an awareness of the peril inherent in the repeal system.
1: This is the voice of triumphant truth, brought to you under the auspices of the Temperance and Evangelistic Crusade Broadcasting Association. I'm Sheldon Jones, the director, and I'm delighted to welcome you to the continuation of the study of how to study the Word of God. The blessedness of knowing God, the eternal, immeasurable, everlasting, unto the ages of the ages, privilege and opportunity of studying the Word of God. It is the command of God that we do it. Study to show thyself approved unto God. God is the creator, the originator, the designer, the perfecter of all the plan of all the ages. We are commanded to study, that we may show ourselves approved unto God, workmen, needeth not to be ashamed. Our origin then is set forth in the very outset, the purpose of our being and created a person and formed of the dust of the earth in the plan and the purpose of regeneration and the remaking of new heavens and a new earth. What an honor it is, what a privilege to be formed and made in the likeness of God. In the second chapter of the book of Genesis, the book of origin, God made man. And the word in the Hebrew is yadah. It means to give imagery, shape, or fashion to. In the likeness of God, in that we became a trinity, a body in which the soul and spirit reside. And the three, man could lose his soul, because as the spirit that God gave to man, residing in the body, the sheath in which the spirit resided, and as he cooperated with the spirit of God in Eden's splendor and glory, the Bible tells us he became a living soul. So God was an agent that could choose to follow God, fellowship with God, be obedient to God, or to violate God's law and God's word. Now, that is because of love that God did that. God did not want him to be a clone or a puppet. God made us distinct and individual. And the wonder and the marvel of it is an expression of the love of God. In the Old Testament, the so-called Old Covenant, and I like the term covenant. I reiterate that. I may repeat it many times in this study. It is God, by his Spirit, speaking to us, teaching our hearts of himself. God wishes us to know him. And the marvelous fact that we may know the eternal and the everlasting God, we may know of his way, both with his saints and his enemies. His ways also with those placed in authority, whether they be in the role of tribes or nations that he chose, through whom to work and through which to come to work, to come to man in redemptive grace, and above all, with his chosen nation, Israel. I listen to many times to people in conferences and radio and Bible preaching, so-called over television and radio, and they tell us the Old Testament has been fulfilled. Friend, most of the prophecies of the Old Testament are yet remaining to be fulfilled. If you think God's finished with Israel, you are naive and illiterate and ignorant of the plan and the purposes of God. Now, we have the written word in both the Testaments, both the Old Covenant and the New Covenant. They got to keep in mind that the problem with Israel, they had no Bible. Well, the most of the Bible in the New Testament, 14 books of it, was written by the Apostle Paul and relates to the church. The nation Israel had no Bible, as we have a Bible today. No written word of God until Moses, close to the end of his 120 years on earth, at the end of the wilderness wandering by the children of Israel, God spoke to Moses and gave him the law written on tablets of stone.

command in the book of Deuteronomy, the chapter 31, verses 10 to 13. God commanded Moses to report to them to have that read every 7 years. The law, when finished, was placed in the tabernacle. It was placed by the side of the Ark of the Covenant. It was sacredly kept, Deuteronomy chapter 31, verses 24 to 26. And in Nehemiah chapter 8 and 9, we see the power of God's word when heard with hearing and listening ears. Now, if we study, we get a blessing too by searching out the lovers of the word, as in 2 Kings, the chapter 22, verses 8 to 11. And I wish you'd take the time to look up these verses and chapters up in your Bible. Look at the enemies of the word, as in Jeremiah, the chapter 36, the verse 23, and see how God rules and overrules, even among his own, his people, his saints, his nations, his individuals, his leaders, among his friends, as well as his enemies. Now, we've got to keep in mind, and constantly, as we study the word of God, do not fail to make a distinction between the two great companies of God's saints that are set forth in the Bible. The first is the elect nation of Israel, and the second is the church, the body of Christ, the body of God, the church of the living God, the called out one, the ecclesia, the wonders of that blessed body in both covenants. Israel is the one elect nation on earth chosen by God, through whom he would work to give the world a Messiah and its citizens a hope. It was to which was given the law at Sinai and the chosen land of Palestine forever. Oh, the wonder of that covenant God made with Abraham. To thee and thy seed forever. And Jesus is the Son of God as Messiah and King. And in the passages like Matthew, the chapter 2 and the verse 6, and particularly in Isaiah, the chapter 9, verse 6, and Isaiah, the chapter 7, verse 14. Read these verses, friends. Run the study back. Israel, under her Messiah, will be the ruling nation of earth in the millennium. Oh, the wonder of God's role in returning to Israel after many days. He will renew his covenant with Israel. He made the covenant with Abraham in the 12th chapter of Genesis. He will renew it with a remnant in the book of the Revelation. The chapter 5 and the verse 5 confirms this wondrous truth. He is the Messiah that will rule during the glories of that millennial reign. And this land is theirs forever. Now, Israel, under her Messiah, will be the ruling nation of earth in the millennial reign and eventually blessed of God. Isaiah chapter 66, the verse 22. You need to underscore Isaiah the chapter 66 and the verse 22 in your Bible. Read it and reread it. This is God's ultimate role on earth. For the remnant, the nation Israel, he is a covenant-keeping God. Whatever promises he made, you can bank it. It is settled. David said it's fixed, settled in heaven. How long? Forever. That's how long the saint in the new covenant is saved. He made a covenant with us, sealed not in the blood of doves and lambs and bullocks and goats, but in the blood of the precious Lord and Savior Jesus Christ, his only begotten, our born Son. How long? In this sealed in his blood forever, worlds without end, unto the ages of the ages. Now, then we have the second great body, the church of God, the body of believers, the new creatures in Christ. That is, those who have been placed into Christ, Christ glorified. We are in Christ, members of his body, because the Spirit of God, who brought from the dead the Lord Jesus, as is set forth in 1 Corinthians, the chapter 3, verse 16. We are in Christ, seated in heavenly places right now, this instant, the very wonder and the marvel of our position. It is our position in Christ right now.

Now, the church's place, which is heavenly, and Israel's is earthly. The church is to be caught up, raptured out, and it could happen any day. 1 Thessalonians, the chapter 4, the verses 13 to 18. And in the new heaven and the new earth to reign with Christ under the ages of the ages. And the Revelation, the chapter 22, the verse 5, confirms and declares and corroborates this prophecy that's found in the Old Testament. All things are to be subject to Christ ultimately. 1 Corinthians, the chapter 15, verses 24 to 28. Oh, read it, friend. Read it. See the humility of Christ, who came, suffered, bled, died in ignominy and shame, rejected by his own. But when the glory and the victory and the subjection is absolute, then Christ as man. Friend, there's a man in heaven today. His name is Jesus, seated at the right hand of God the Father. There he is, and you and I are seated in Christ Jesus in heavenly places. Read the first chapter of the book of Ephesians. His church is subject to God the Father. Though he is God the Son, yeah, he himself will be made subject to God the Father. How blessed and wonderful his humility. Now at the time appointed, as written in the scripture, in Romans the chapter 5 and the verse 6, and these wonderful verses give to us such encouragement. Let's take just a minute and look at Romans the chapter 5 and look at verse 6. For when we were yet without strength, in due time Christ died for us. That's why in his humility and his humiliation, he became subject unto death in our behalf. And in the letter to the Galatian Christians in the chapter 4 and the verse 4, we read, even when the fullness of time was come, God sent forth his Son, made of a woman, made under the law, to redeem them that were under the law, that we might receive the adoption of son. The glory of sonship that is amplified in Romans, the chapter 8, the verse 15, and in Luke, the chapter 11, the verse 13. And because ye are sons, God hath sent forth the Spirit of his Son into your hearts, crying, Abba, Father. And he wishes that we grow in the grace and the knowledge of his great strength and wonder and marvel. Now, God has infinitely wise, holy, and just plans and purposes upon which he proceeds toward all creatures in his creation. His saints seek out and cherish his counsels and plans, and that is why we are to be obedient, because he said it first, and second, because he wishes us to develop and grow, to take the milk of the word in simple faith, that we may grow thereby. And then as we grow along, we learn to eat bread and meat and strengthen, and we become full-grown sons. When you were children, you acted like children. But when you became a man in Christ, Paul experienced, testified to it. When I was a child, I spake as a child. And the Greek word for that is extremely interesting. Most good Bibles have a margin making the difference between child and man. And in the wonders of that, and the Latin, and so does even Spanish, Romance language, from which most of the English or anglicized word comes. When I was a child, spake as a child, thought like a child, acted like a child, but God expected Paul to grow up. When I became a man, I put away childish things. This group of religionists and cultists that got to have a big sensationalism and a show to attract people and drag them in, they give evidence not of being spiritually mature, but to remaining spiritually infantile. I put away childish things, began to eat meat, grow, and develop. Time's catching up with me today. Are you enjoying the study? I hope you are. Read the book, friend. Bury yourself in the book. Learn it. Put it in your heart. The command is, hide it in your heart that you might not sin against God.

0: Hope you'll be tuned our way at our next chapter study, next visit in this series. This is Sheldon Jones. Till we get together again for the pursuit of this study, God bless you, and keep looking up.
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1: I'm Randy Hicks. I'd like to thank you for tuning into the broadcast today. We're in Romans 5, verse 1. Romans 5, verse 1. I read all 11 verses on Monday. I will not do that again probably till Wednesday or Thursday to get the connections. So in verse number 1 of chapter number 5, we talked about being justified by faith and we have peace with God through our Lord Jesus Christ. Oh, before I go any further, I need to pray and ask the Lord's blessing on the word. Father, I pray you will bless your word. Bless me as I attempt and endeavor to do your will and preach your word out of the book of Romans. Now,

Father, it's my favorite book, and it's rather easy for me to preach out of this book. But Father, I pray that you will add a blessing to it. And Father, God's people will understand and grow and progress in the Lord. And Father, the sinner that listens today, I pray that they will understand the uneasy ground they walk, being away from God and being a rejecter of Christ. And Father, today will be the glad day of their salvation when they realize I'm lost without Christ and I need Him. For it's in Christ's name we ask it. Amen. Chapter 5, verse number 1. I told you on Monday's broadcast yesterday, and let me finish up on that. We're justified by faith, and we have peace with God through our Lord Jesus Christ. So the warfare starts when we were born and we have this flesh, and this flesh has never satisfied God. It didn't love God. I've been saved 30 years, and my flesh is still against God. My body, it rebels. It's against God. My mind rebels. And we're against God. Even though I'm saved, I sin every day. I commit sins of commission and sins of omission. And this flesh, God give up on it in the book of Genesis. This flesh, God give up on it. Can't satisfy God. It can't be, it's not meritorious. It's not, the flesh is weak. And it's not much to it. And the Bible teaches us that we are justified by faith. And then it says we have peace with God through our Lord Jesus Christ. Now, to have peace, something's going to have to happen. If you're at war, there's going to have to be a victor. You know, I was reading a book the other day about World War I. Of course, World War I started in 1914 when the Austrians invaded Serbia and ended in 1918. And the peace treaty was signed in a city called Versailles, France, the home of the Bourbon kings. And the war ended on the 11th month, that's November, on the 11th day and the 11th hour. That was when hostilities ceased between the central powers of Germany and Austria-Hungary and the allied powers, which were at that time the United States, France, and Britain. So hostilities ceased the 11th day, the 11th hour of the 11th month. Now, if I'm at peace with God now, when did I get that peace? If I was at war with God, when did I get peace with God? When did I get, preacher, help me. When do you get peace with God? Well, you get peace with God when you make peace and you accept His Son, the Lord Jesus Christ. See, you've offended God by rejecting Christ, because the Bible teaches us that there's only one mediator. You hear me preach on this verse all the time. Preacher, why do you preach on it all the time? It's crucial. It's crucial. You need to know it. You get a grip on the book of Romans, you got a grip on Christianity, my friend. You get a grip on the book of Romans, and you get a grip on Christianity. Now, preacher, how do I get peace with God? It says in verse number 1, chapter number 5, Romans, I'm at peace with God. Well, how do you get that peace, preacher? Through Christ. Because Christ is our mediator. There is only one mediator, preacher. Now, I heard there's several ways to get to heaven. Several roads to get to heaven. Oh, no, there's just that narrow road to get you to heaven. And that narrow road's Christ. For He is a mediator between God and man. For there is only yet one mediator between God and man, the man, Christ Jesus. So when you get a relationship with Christ, and that's what it is, it's not signing a paper, it's not being baptized, it's not shaking my hand. When you get a relationship with Christ, you get peace with God, because you're at war with God, because of your sinful flesh and your sinful desires and the sin that comes so natural to you. See, you don't have to teach children to do wrong. You have to teach children to do right. Because our wicked, unsaved, ungodly nature. You say, preacher, I don't like to be talked to like that. Well, I'm going to tell you something. That's what you need to hear. You're wicked. You're undone. You're at war with God. And the only way you're going to have peace with God, Paul says in verse number 1 of Romans chapter number 5, is through who? What's the Bible? Well, let me read the Bible. Therefore, being justified by faith, we have peace with God through our Lord Jesus Christ. I am justified. I have peace with God because of my faith with

over it and fall over it and can't comprehend it and won't do it. They'll say it's too simple and die and burn in hell. And some of your people are burned in hell right now. You listen to me, you got grandmas and grandpas in hell, and brothers and sisters and aunts and uncles and cousins and co-workers and neighbors and church members, and they're in hell right now because they trusted in something besides Christ. They trusted in being a good person. They trusted in being baptized. They trusted in joining the church. They trusted in the golden rule. Paul didn't say trust in any of those things. Say, I'm a Bible preacher. I'm a biblicist. I'm a biblicist. I preach the Word of God. I put a stake down there that Christ, that we have peace with God through our Lord Jesus Christ. Not a church building, not a baptistry, not a preacher, not what my grandma said or what my grandpa. You know, I was at a country store one time. I was unsaved. And I was out sawing wood, and I stopped to get me a drink and probably a bag of peanuts or a pack of nabs. And now I know you Yankees don't know what a pack of nabs are. But you can call me. You get my phone number at the end of the broadcast, and you can call me and leave me a message in my study, and I'll get back with you and tell you what a pack of nabs are. And I went to an old country store to get me a drink, a pack of nabs, or a bag of peanuts or something. And there was four or five old men sitting around a wood stove. It was cold, a little bit damp, and I'd sawed wood. And I went in there, and they were talking about old so-and-so died. This is for I say. And somebody said, well, he's with the Lord. And another one of them said, yeah, if he didn't get in, there ain't no use in none of us trying. And now looking back 31, 32, 33 years, I'm not trying. I've been saved. I know the Lord. Those old men didn't know the Lord. Those old men were talking about a man died. He said, if he didn't get in, ain't no use in us trying. I'm not trying. I'm trusting. It's amazing what I have to listen to as a preacher of the gospel and how perverted, how twisted men's logic are, women's logic. How twisted and perverted it is. And how retarded and grotesque. How grotesque and retarded and twisted and perverted salvation has been. You be a good person. There is none good, no, not one. Your grandma wasn't good. Your grandpa wasn't good. Your children aren't good. I'm not good. I'm a wretch. Even though I'm saved by the grace of God, I'm a wretch. Hey, I admit to what I am. I'm just saved by the grace of God. Now I got to move from verse number one. Those are some good stuff in that verse there that were justified by our faith in Christ. And then it says we have peace with God through Jesus Christ. Now let's drop on down. Let's drop on down to verse number three. And not so only, but we glory in tribulations, trials. And not so only, but we glory in tribulations, also knowing that tribulation worketh endurance or patience. That tribulation worketh patience. Now, does that not go against our flesh? And not so only, but we glorify God, we glory in tribulations. We glorify God in tribulation, in endurance, in building patience. It's not something to hurt us. Now let me preach to myself a little bit today, being Tuesday. Let me preach to Randy today. When we go through trials, it's not to hurt us. We glory in tribulations, knowing that tribulation works endurance or patience. That when God gives us trials and tribulations, He's making something out of us. Hey, you know, I never did jump on my children and discipline them for no reason. God didn't discipline us and bring trials and tribulations and hard times in our lives to hurt us. He does that to build us up, to make us stronger Christians, that when we get through it, we can talk to a younger Christian and we can say, I can sympathize with you. But God's going to come through.

0: Hey, I know you've lost your job, but listen, you keep doing right. You keep coming to church. You've accepted the Lord. You're saved. You're a Christian. Yes, you keep coming to church. You keep paying your tithes. You give over your tithes. You keep praying. You keep being faithful. You keep plowing around in that Bible. Did you hear me? You keep on plowing around that Bible. And I will tell you this, God will help you. God will get you. God will not let you do without. Let me tell you something. I have never met a Christian that was in church and faithful and giving and trying his best ability to lead the Christian life. I've never met a believer that God would forsake. I hadn't met the first one. That God has forsook. David said that in the Old Testament. I've never met a believer that was doing the best he could, tithing, being faithful, doing the will of God, witnessing. I've never met one doing without. I hadn't. If they did, it was a temporary thing. Let me tell you something. My children try. I try to help them. David said, listen, and I'm going to pray and we're going to be finished. David said this. Now, talking about trials and tribulations in verse number 3. We glory in these tribulations because God's building something in us. David said in the Old Testament. Now, I'm preaching out of the book of Romans, chapter 5. But David said in the Old Testament, I was young, but now I've done got old. And I've never seen the righteous forsaken. Who are the righteous? The saved. The person with faith in the Old Testament. David said, listen to me now, I was young, but now I'm old, and I've never seen the righteous forsaken or his seed begging bread or his children begging bread. God takes care of them. Let's pray. Father, bless your word. Help it. Father, I know my preaching today has been rather scattered, but these are such good verses. Father, help me to be more disciplined. Help the sinner to realize he needs Christ, and without him, he has no hope but eternity in hell. Father, the saved, I pray that you would uplift them today and have them to progress and understand that trials and tribulations come to make something out of us, and bless them as they trudge and persevere through this Christian life. Give them something today that'll put a spring in their step. For it's in Christ's name we ask it. Amen.
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3: This is the Old Trailblazer broadcast. This is Pastor Albert Pendarvis, the Old Trailblazer, riding out again on old Dan. Come on, Dan, let's go. Kind of getting frisky around here. Let's go. And now, you old lazy thing, come on, let's go. And the scriptures tell us to be up and about our Father's business, and that's what you and I are. We got to be up and about his business, and I praise the Lord for old Dan and for others, and for you who helped me with the broadcast here. I had a man send me a check the other day, said, get old Dan a sack of oats. So we praise the Lord for that. Every blessing that comes from the Lord is always means a lot to me. And we bring you this series of studies now on the work of the Holy Spirit, and we're looking now at the indwelling, how that the Holy Spirit indwells the body of God's child. So we're looking there at that, begin there yesterday in that study. And I want to take time out here just a moment, just a few minutes. Most oftentimes folks call me and ask me, Trailblazer, tell us a little more about yourself. We hadn't been listening long, and I know we pick up new listeners all the time. Tell us a little bit about yourself, old Trailblazer. Well, I'm just an old country boy.

I was born and raised here in South Louisiana. My dad was a farmer, raised on a strawberry farm, and I was so green the geese followed me around. But I was just a kid, just a little country bumpkin, and got grown and finished high school and went into service and came out in the Navy back there. And after the war was over, during the time wasn't no shooting war, and come out, met my wife and married this young little Christian girl, a little Baptist girl, so to speak. I was not. I had no religious training whatsoever. My family were not religious. We didn't, as far as I know, even have a Bible in the home. But that's all in the past. And so anyhow, after we met and married, began to make a family, she wanted me to go to church with her. She loved to go to church, and I appreciated that. She was a clean, morally clean girl. And so we did. I went to church with her a few times and then put a little pressure on me to join that little old church, little old Baptist church. And anyhow, I did. And preacher was had the water hot and baptized me that night, me and another fella. And I began to attend the services there. I didn't know Genesis from Revelation. And they told me I was saved. All I did was shook his hand. I didn't know I was a sinner. I didn't know anything. I didn't know anything, folks. But I joined that little old church, and here you are, and you saved. And the fellow that was bringing the meeting, he was holding a protracted meeting, was a man that I'd gone to school with in my earlier days, and he was had gone to seminary and got his degree and whatever, and he told me I was saved. And so I joined that little old church and thought I was saved. And about 6 weeks later, he run off with somebody else's wife, and we've never heard of him since. But that just shows you one of the things that happened. But the Lord didn't leave me there. You know, I thought I was saved. I started going to that little old church on Sunday morning and went to adult Sunday school, first time in my life. And we come out of there between Sunday school and service, and all most of the men were older than I was. I was young, 20 years old. And they lit up their cigars and cigarettes and smoked out there under the porch. And I thought Christian people didn't smoke. I didn't even smoke myself. But I didn't think too much about it. But the Lord didn't leave me there. By the providence of God, and I'm a strong believer in the providence of God, the Lord never takes his hand off of one of his elect. And he brought me to hear, someone invited me to hear, the late doctor, Pastor L.R. Shelton. He was not a doctor. And I went out in the country to where he's holding a meeting in a tent. And he was there for about 6 weeks in the summertime, fall of the year. And I knew the first time I ever heard him that I didn't have anything. The scripture went home to my heart. God's word went home to my heart. That's what the Holy Spirit conviction is. The Lord taking the word, preached word, or the written word, or a song, whatever, and taking it home and exposing your heart. That's what he did to me. Let me see that I wasn't saved. I didn't put a lot of emphasis on where I'd been, the church and all. I was not a religious person. But I knew for a fact that I wasn't saved. And others were there, awakened, and I communicated with them. And then we began, my wife and I would drive to New Orleans. It was about an hour's drive, a little over. And we were poor, so I just had a little small job. And we got to go occasionally and got to visit in the church there and meet the... And you know, one of the greatest blessings I ever had was there was the saints of God. Those old men and women who had been saved under Pastor Shelton's ministry. And now I could sit and listen to them stand up in prayer meeting, tell how the Lord awakened them out of a religious life. And boy, I could relate to those things now. And I said, my, my. And they were gracious, generous people. Many, many, many of them have gone on now to be with the Lord. And one of my greatest regrets is that my family, my children, maybe never got to meet many of those people that I did. Very, very few of them. I'm one of the oldest ones living now. And but the Lord used all of those things. Pastor Shelton was a great, kind. He let us stay there in his home overnight. And come back home on Sunday evening. And over a period of time, the Lord showed me what a sinner I was. That I had nothing. I was just a religious sinner. And I don't have time to go into the whole story. One of these days I'll do that. I'll take the whole program and do that. But the Lord brought me to see that I needed salvation. That I was just a sinner.
just according to what God's word said. I was just

the center. All I had was filthy rags, menstruous rags, and they won't cover your sin, my friend. It takes the blood to do that. And the Lord just by his grace saved me. Gave me a new heart and a new spirit. And we'll talk more about it later. I want to get back into our study just a little bit. And let me read this verse of scripture to you. To whom the Lord would make known what is the riches. That's Colossians 1:27. Christ indwells ever born again believer. To whom God would make known what is the riches of his glory of this mystery among the Gentiles, which is Christ in you, the hope of glory. Before Christ went back to heaven, he said to his disciples one day, and I will pray the Father, and he shall give you another comforter that he may abide with you forever, even the Spirit of truth, whom the world cannot receive, because it seeth him not, neither knoweth him, but ye know him. Speaking to God's children here. For he dwelleth with you and shall be in you, and I will not leave you comfortless. I will come to you yet a little while, and the world seeth me no more, but ye see me, because I live, ye shall live. Also, at that day when ye shall know that I am in my Father, and ye in me, and I in you. Now, let me call your attention first to that word comforter, which means one called alongside to help. This is the Holy Spirit indwelling the believer to help him, to always be there. Now let's look at that expression, for he dwelleth with you. This is the Holy Spirit hovering over the sinner, convicting him, opening his heart, revealing himself to himself, that he may reveal Christ to him. Then shall be in you. When the Holy Spirit leads a sinner to Christ Jesus and washes him in the blood, makes him that new creature, he comes in there to dwell. Now, oh, my friend, Christ said, I will come to you. What a blessed term that Christ has not left us. And the Holy Spirit in us shows us that we are in Christ and Christ in us. So the indwelling Spirit is the believer's indwelling salvation. The word in describes the abiding presence of the Holy Spirit in the believer's body. Let me emphasize again this great truth that is 1 Corinthians 6:19. What? Know ye not that your body is the temple of the Holy Ghost, which is in you, which ye have of God, and ye are not your own, for you are bought with a price? Therefore glorify God in your body and in your spirit, which are God's. Now, let me just pause here just a moment. He says, which is in you, and you are not your own, for you've been bought with a price. Now, my friend, I know the day that we're living in. I know the shallow religious experience that folks have. I know that. I know the empty professions that folks have. I know those things. But you and I, if you know the Lord, if you're one of God's children, if you're one of God's child, you've been bought with a price. You've been bought with a price. The Apostle Peter said, know this, that you haven't been redeemed with such things as silver and gold, but with the precious blood of Christ. You have been bought with a price. My friend, you may think I'm some old kook, and I am probably. But would you just stop and think just a moment? Would you just stop? You tell me you know the Lord. What is your hope? Is it that you joined a big church with the stained glass windows and the tall steeple and the highfalutin preacher? Is that your hope? Is it your hope that Mama and Papa prayed for you and you joined that church? Is that your hope? Is your hope that you quit smoking and drinking and whoremongering and all? Is that your hope? No, my friend. You have not been bought with those such things. We have been bought. God's children have been bought with the precious blood of Christ. And I take the blame. I don't speak about it enough. I don't go there enough to talk about the crucifixion, how that the blood dripped out of our body, our Lord's body, dripped out after the spear pierced his side, the thorns pierced his brow. My friend, listen, the blood
The blood is

0: is the most important thing in this world, in this life, the blood. What do you when you come to Christ, what did you ask? Plead the blood. Lord, take the blood and wash me with it. That old thief there on the cross, he said, Lord, remember me when thou goest into thy kingdom. The Lord never hesitated. He said, this day thou shalt be with me in paradise. I know what we're facing today, my friend. We're facing a losing battle. Satan is in charge of this world, lock, stock, and barrel. He's on every side, hand, and corner. These big ministries and churches and all those highfalutin preachers, they're under the influence of Satan. They know nothing. Many of them know nothing about the grace of God, my friend. The scripture says, for by grace are you saved, not of yourselves, lest anything you should boast. What is your hope? That scripture says, if in this life only we have hope, we are most men most miserable. What is your hope this morning? May I just take this last minute and ask you, what is your hope this morning? Can you look up at night? I like to go out on my back porch. I got an old high back rocker out there. I like to go out there when everything's quiet, the sun's gone down, cool of the evening, look up into those twinkling stars and say, thank you, Lord. Thank you, Lord, for saving old Pendarvis. Thank you, Lord, for saving old Trailblazer. Thank you, Lord, for calling me. Thank you for the blood that washes whiter than snow. What can wash away my sin? Nothing but the blood. Oh, precious is the flow that makes me whiter than snow. You can you sing that, my friend? I wish you would. Would you write to me and let me know if you're saved? One of the greatest blessings of being a pastor here is to hear from folks who tell me, and I do that a lot. Folks, I have lots of folks who write me from way up there in the hills of Virginia and West Virginia and other places. And I think about, I envision those folks back there in those hills sitting on the front porch of the old log cabin. And they say, I'm listening to the old Trailblazer. He goes in up there and all those places. But you sit down and write me, just drop me a little card, maybe a picture card of some of those pretty scenes up there in the mountain. And say, old Trailblazer, I can understand what you're saying. You relate just like me. I'm an old sinner saved by grace. My friend, that's where we have fellowship, around the blood, around the Lord Jesus Christ. Christ is a living reality to the born-again believer, my friend. 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
1: Hello, everyone, and welcome to the Gospel Hour. I'm David Green, director of the Gospel Hour, inviting you to stay tuned with us for the next 30 minutes

0: as we bring you the second installment in our new series of messages on the rapture of the church, as preached and taught by my late father, Dr. Oliver B. Green. And we'll get to that in a moment, but if you've been listening, you know that in our gift offer this week is a soul-winning booklet. Now, you might not know what that is, but it is a witnessing ministry thing that my father invented. It's a small size booklet, 32 pages long, two color printing, very, very catchy. To catch the eye of that center, very important titles and so on. And it's been a wonderful way to win souls. And one of those is in our offer this week. So listen after the message for that. But right now, I'm going to turn it over to Dr. Green.
1: Father, honor thy word, the precious name of Jesus, the shed blood of Calvary. Strengthen believers in the inner man. We ask it for Jesus' sake. Amen. We are studying the rapture of the church. Now, I've received many letters in the past few weeks from dear people who are concerned, some confused, some disturbed, and some are alarmed that people will receive doctrine such as post-trib rapture, mid-trib rapture, and of course the amillennial doctrine. Now, I am a premillennialist. I am a pre-trib rapture preacher. Now, what do I mean by that? Jesus is coming back to this earth again. That's settled. He said, I go, I will return. This same Jesus shall so come in like manner as you've seen him go into the heavens. Now, Jesus is coming back the second time. But many people are confused as to the how, the when, the why, and so forth. And so we have many and sundry doctrines, ideas, and man-made beliefs in the land concerning the second coming of Jesus Christ. But I pointed out on the broadcast yesterday that Paul warned the Ephesian believers, be not driven about with every wind of doctrine. I have before me a leaflet. Have you noticed the shift in the wind rapture? Or the rapture wind, rather. Have you noticed the shift in the rapture wind? Now, the rapture is not a wind. It is a Bible fact. And if you are shifting with the winds, maybe you'd better do a little checking and see from whence the winds are coming. Now, I said, and I am not boasting, I'm stating a fact. I've been preaching the gospel for 40 years. I've spent thousands of hours reading and studying this Bible. And I can truthfully say before God and man, the Holy Spirit bears me record, I lie not, I've never changed my doctrine concerning the second coming of Jesus Christ, concerning the rapture of the church, concerning the millennium, and the tribulation, and all that has to do with the coming of Jesus. Now, if you want to know where I found the truth concerning the rapture, I found it in the Word of God on my knees. That's where I found it. Now, I'm going to answer the question today that is asked in the pamphlet, and I'm just referring to this a few days because this seems to be the pamphlet that has disturbed so many people. We have the question asked, why the big shift? I'd like to ask that question also. If there has been a big shift, then why the big shift? I want to tell you something. Are you listening? I challenge you to find me one apostle in the New Testament, that is, the men that walked with Jesus, one man that God called and anointed. I challenge you to find me one that ever changed his doctrine from the original doctrine that Jesus gave him. Are you listening to me? As many as are led by the Spirit of God, they are the sons of God.

8:14. And if you are a son of God, and especially a minister of the gospel of God, you are led by the Holy Spirit. And don't tell me that the Holy Spirit will lead thousands of people to believe in a pre-trib rapture, and then years after they accept the doctrine of a pre-trib rapture, years later, reveal to them the same Holy Spirit, reveal to them that they've been wrong all these years and they need to shift. You remember Jesus gave the account of a man that built his house upon the rock. And the floods came, the winds blew, the hurricanes of hell beat upon it, but the house stood. Then he said, a man built his house upon the sand. And the floods came. He gave, of course, the two illustrations. And the floods came, and the winds blew, and the hurricanes of hell beat down upon the house that was built on the sand, and it fell, and great was the fall. Now, are you listening? If you are established on the rock, if you're standing on the rock, you'll be standing when the winds blow. You won't shift. You'll stand. Now listen, beloved. I hope I know a little more about the Bible today than I did 40 years ago. I hope I know a little more about the second coming than I did when I first found it in my Bible. I hope I know a little bit more about how to study and understand the scriptures as I yield to the Holy Spirit a little more today than I did 40 years ago when God called me to preach the gospel. But I can truthfully say it, and I say it without any hesitation. I've never changed my doctrine about baptism, about church membership, about the second coming, the verbal inspiration, the deity, the virgin birth, or whatever. It doesn't make any difference. Any of the truths laid down in the Bible, I've never changed my doctrine, because when God saved me, I did not seek the advice of men, religions, and churches, and denominations. I studied the Bible on my knees, and I found what I'm preaching today in the Bible, the scriptures, the word of the living God. Now, I quote, until recently, it wasn't known just how the idea of a secret rapture got started. No one ever heard of it before 1830. No one ever heard of it before 1830. I'm reading that from a pamphlet. Listen to this. I would not have you to be ignorant, brethren. This was written over 1900 years ago. 1830? That is about 146 years ago. This that I just read declares that no one, not a single person, no one had ever heard of the secret rapture until 1830, when a girl named Margaret MacDonald. Now, you'll find this in several pamphlets. I've received several different pamphlets teaching the post-trib rapture, that is, the rapture after the tribulation. I believe in the rapture before the tribulation. This post-trib, that's after the tribulation. The church, they teach, that is, all who believe that teach, and believe that the church will go through the tribulation period. Now, they say that this started 146 years ago in 1830. This is, that is, about 146 years ago, 1830. I say that God Almighty revealed to the Apostle Paul over 1900 years ago, I would not have you to be ignorant, brethren, concerning which are sleeping, which are not, if others who have no hope. 1 Thessalonians 4:14. For if we believe that Jesus died and rose again, even so them which sleep in Jesus will God bring with him. For this we say unto you by the word of the Lord, that we which are alive and remain shall not prevent or precede or go before them which are asleep. For the Lord himself shall descend from heaven with a shout, with the voice of the archangel and the trump of God, and the dead in Christ shall rise first. Then we which are alive and remain shall be caught up together with them to meet the Lord in the air, caught up in the clouds to meet the Lord in the air, and so shall we be the Lord. Wherefore, comfort one another with these words.

Now hear me and hear me carefully and pay attention to what I'm going to say. If you want to know where the secret rapture started and where it was first announced, it was announced to the Thessalonian believers by the Apostle Paul, not by Margaret MacDonald in 1830. I'm telling you, brother, I'll tell you when a man makes a statement, no one ever heard of it, the secret rapture, before 1830. When a man makes that statement, my friend, I tell you, that's pretty, so far as I'm concerned, that's pretty radical. How on earth could anyone know whether even any minister anywhere, some little country preacher, some little backwoods preacher, preached on the rapture as I believe it and you believe it if you believe the old-fashioned Bible doctrine concerning the second coming of Jesus Christ? Now, what do we mean by the secret rapture? We mean simply this. The next gigantic world-shaking event in store for the world, according to God's calendar of prophecy, the next world-shaking event is the catching away, the snatching away of the born-again believers the world over. Now, when that occurs, all of the righteous who have departed this life and their bodies rest in the grave or in the sea or wherever their body is. That is, it has gone back to dust, of course. God knows where the bodies of the believers are. And if you believe the Bible, we know where the spirits are. The spirit goes back to God. Paul said to be absent from the body, present with the Lord. I have a desire to depart and be with Jesus, which is far better, Paul said. So the spirit goes immediately to be with the Lord, to rest in paradise until the rapture. That is, those who depart this life, the born again, who depart this life, the spirit goes to be with Jesus and the body goes back to dust. Whether it is buried at sea or lost at sea or put in the ground or put in a vault or wherever, it doesn't make a difference, the body goes back to dust. Now, when Jesus comes in the rapture, and that the word rapture, we use that word because it means to catch up or to snatch away or to take out suddenly. Now, when that happens, and that is the next gigantic event, every born-again, blood-washed believer, every innocent child and baby, every person who is not an unbeliever, a sinner, will be taken out of this earth, taken out of the world, in a split second. And when the Lord Jesus descends in the clouds, it does not, the Bible, the scriptures do not say that he will touch this earth. He will not when he comes in the rapture. He will not touch this earth when he comes for his bride, the New Testament church, the born again. He will descend in the clouds just above us. And he will call the believers. There'll be a shout and the trumpet and the voice of the archangel, and we will be caught up to meet Jesus in the clouds in the air. When we are caught up, the righteous will be raised first. Their bodies will be raised first, and Jesus will bring with him the spirits of the righteous, and the spirits of the righteous who have departed this life we'll unite with a glorified body, and we'll be changed instantly. Then together we'll be caught up to meet Jesus in the clouds. That's the rapture, my friend. Now, there's another passage. I read 1 Thessalonians 4:13 through 18, and I'll read it again and again as we continue the series. These are comforting words. Comfort one another with these words, Paul said to the believers at Thessalonica. Now, writing to the Corinthian believers, Paul said, I show you a mystery. A mystery shown is no longer a mystery. I show you a mystery. We shall not all sleep, but we shall all be changed. We're not all going to die, but we'll all be changed in a moment, in the twinkling of an eye. At the last trump, why don't you talk about the trump, Mr. Green? I will just

give me time. I can't do it all in one broadcast. I will later, just give me time. At the last trump, for the trumpet shall sound, and the dead shall be raised incorruptible. Now that's speaking of the righteous dead, because you know and I know that an ungodly person who died ungodly could not be raised incorruptible. Because sin is corruption. And the wicked shall be turned into hell, and all the nations that forget God, the psalmist tells us. For this corruptible must put on incorruption, and this mortal immortality. So then, when this corruptible shall have put on incorruption, and this mortal immortality shall be brought, the saying which is written shall be brought to pass. Death is swallowed up in victory. O death, where is thy sting? O grave, where is thy victory? The sting of death is sin, the strength of sin is the law. Thanks be unto God which giveth us the victory through our Lord Jesus Christ. Therefore, my beloved brethren, be ye steadfast, unmovable. Don't shift with the winds, brethren. Don't let the wind shift you, my brothers. But you stand and be unmovable. Always abounding in the work of the Lord, for as much as you know that your labor is not in vain in the Lord. Now, we will not all die. All believers will not die. All believers will not sleep. But all believers will be changed in a moment, in the twinkling of an eye. At the last trump, trumpet shall sound, the dead shall be raised incorruptible, and we shall be changed. It'll all be over in the twinkling of an eye. The rapture will occur and be over in the twinkling of an eye. Now, twinkle the eye. Just twinkle it. And it's just like a flash of lightning. When Jesus comes in the cloud to receive his bride, the church, the born again. I'm not talking about church members. I'm talking about born again, blood washed, redeemed, children of God. That's what I'm talking about. There is a vast difference in being a member of a local church and being a member of the body of Christ through the miracle of the new birth, the Spirit. Except a man be born of Spirit, the Word and Spirit, he cannot enter into the kingdom of God. And so every born again, blood washed, every born again, blood washed person who has received the Lord Jesus Christ by faith will be changed instantly if they are alive. Their bodies will be raised instantly if they've departed this life, and the spirits of the righteous will be united with the bodies raised, and the righteous living will be changed instantly, and in a split second, very small fraction of a second, it'll all be over, and we'll be with Jesus in the clouds in the air. That's the rapture. And it will occur before tribulation, before the unveiling of the Antichrist, before the reign of the Antichrist. It will not occur at the end of the tribulation. It will not occur in the middle of the tribulation. It will occur before the tribulation. Can you prove that? Because you have kept the word of my patience. I also will keep thee from the hour of temptation, which shall come upon all the world to try them that dwell upon the earth. Behold, I come quickly, hold that fast which thou hast, that no man take thy crown. I will keep you, he's talking to the church of brotherly love, the true church, the church made up of every born-again, blood-washed, redeemed child of God. In Revelation chapter 3, speaking to the church at Philadelphia, verses 7 through 13. Let the ear hear what the Spirit has to say unto the churches. Because you've kept the word of my patience, because you've been faithful, you have been born of the word, you've kept the word, you've lived in the word, you've followed the word, you have not shifted with the winds, I will keep you from the hour of temptation that shall come upon the whole earth, the world, try them that dwell upon the earth. Now, we are informed by some teachers, preachers,

0: Haman, that we are now in the tribulation period. This is a Sunday school picnic compared to the tribulation, my friend. During the tribulation, men will beg God to kill them. Men will beg God to die. During the tribulation, men will be given blood to drink, and heat will scorch them, and they'll be covered with running sores and blisters. Hailstones weighing 120 pounds apiece will fall out of the sky during the tribulation period. And you'll be made to receive a mark in your forehead or in your hand. And if you refuse to receive the mark, you'll be killed. And if you don't receive the mark, you can't buy, you can't sell. And if you get anything to eat or wear, you'll steal it. Or get it out of the woods or the rivers, the lakes. You'll live in seclusion, hiding from day to day, or you'll be put to death. You talk about the tribulation. Well, Brother Green, what did Jesus say? In the world, ye shall have tribulation. In the world, you'll be tried. Yes, indeed. Certainly. Indeed we will. We have been. The church always has and always will. We're talking about the great tribulation. Except those days should be shortened, there wouldn't be one person left alive. We read that in Matthew. Except the days be shortened, no flesh save, but for the elect. And that's the nation of Israel, the true spiritual Israel. For the sake of Israel, those days will be shortened. Listen, beloved. I don't understand why the Athenians are still with us. Paul said the Athenians were always looking for something new. Of course, this post-trib business is not so new. And the mid-trib and the amillennialist and all of that, it's not so new. But the premillennial doctrine and the pre-trib rapture goes back to the Apostle Paul, back to Peter, when he said the Lord will come as a thief in the night. Jesus will come one of these days in the clouds, in the air, above this universe, and he'll call the church, born again believers, to meet him in the air. Then we will attend the marriage. The bride will be married to the bridegroom, the church to Jesus. The marriage supper of the Lamb will be held, and then all believers will be rewarded for their faithful stewardship. Then we'll return with Jesus to reign upon this earth for 1,000 glorious years. And at the end of the millennium, the devil will be let loose out of hell for a very short time, a little season. Then at the end of that, the battle of Gog and Magog. And then it'll all be over. The eternity of eternities will begin. Let me tell you something. If you're not ready for the second coming of Jesus Christ, you better get ready. Because he could come any second of any minute of any hour of this day. I repeat, Jesus could come any second of any minute of any hour of this day. Everything in the Bible that needs to be fulfilled before the return of Jesus has been literally fulfilled, and surely he will come quickly. Father, honor thy word, the precious name of Jesus, the shed blood of Calvary. Save every soul that's under conviction today. Strengthen believers in the inner man. We ask it for Jesus' sake. Amen.
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0: Friends, this is David Green again. 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I hope you received a blessing today and will tune in again each and every time you can. 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

0: 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Dr. J. Vernon McGee at 10:30. Northside Baptist Church of Winston-Salem with Pastor Randy Hicks at 11 o'clock. The Old Trailblazer at 11:15 and Oliver Green's Gospel Hour at 11:30 all over WPAQ. 1 minute past 12 noon, let's take a look at the latest in headline news. 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
2: 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I'm Ed Donahue. At the G7 summit in France, President

0: President Trump says a deal is done with Iran.
1: It should be successful. It goes to a second stage, which I think will be actually easier. I didn't want to attack them last week, but we had no choice. And we did it twice, actually. We were doing it a third time, and we were able to not have to do that. But we have a deal that's a fair deal, it's a good deal.
0: Iran's top diplomat says the tentative deal would require Israel to withdraw from Lebanon, a condition Israel has already rejected, and it could sink the agreement. President Trump was asked about Lebanon.
1: You know, I consider that the minor war, the Iran's a big one, but we have that a little pinprick out there that constantly rears its head. And that's Hezbollah.
0: Iran's foreign minister says Israel's continued occupation of southern Lebanon would violate the deal. President Trump also said he would send the Iran deal to Congress for review. Signing is set for Friday near Luzerne, Switzerland. Oil prices, meantime, have dropped to $80 per barrel. The coach of Iran's World Cup team says it was ordered to leave the U.S. and return to its training site in Mexico only a few hours after opening its politically charged tournament by playing to a 2-2 draw with New Zealand in Los Angeles. FBI Director Kash Patel says multiple people have been arrested. Planned attacks were disrupted, meant to target the UFC cage fighting show at the White House over the weekend for President Trump's birthday. Ohio Governor Mike DeWine, a Republican, says he believes his state should abolish the death penalty. DeWine has repeatedly postponed scheduled executions. He says data shows the death penalty does not deter violent crime, including murder. A 6.3 magnitude earthquake in northwestern China killed at least one person. More information at apnews.com. This is AP News.
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4: For WPAQ and WSYD News, I'm Bob King. In Virginia, Carilion Roanoke and Central Lynchburg Hospitals were two of the 500 hospitals they say are failing to provide the public with basic pricing information, according to a recent report from Washington. Reports indicate the administration sent letters to around 500 hospitals nationwide, accusing them of keeping health care costs higher than they should be by not providing basic pricing information for their services. Both Carilion and Central Health in Lynchburg were sent correspondence between April and now. The White House says it wants hospitals to tell patients ahead of time how much blood work, x-rays, MRIs, etc. will cost. Carilion delivered a statement earlier last week saying we're committed to helping patients make informed decisions about their care by providing pricing information and adhering to their latest regulations, but so far that had not happened. A man was arrested after an attempted kidnapping Saturday in Withville. Police responded to approximately 11 a.m. to a reported disturbance at Northwind's Apartments on North 4th Street. A caller initially reported an intoxicated man acting aggressively on the property's playgrounds. Later on, a second emergency call from the same location came regarding an attempted child abduction. Police was met by a resident who reported an unknown man had approached his 4-year-old daughter on the playground, grabbing her by the hand and began walking away with her. The father of the child intervened and safely reclaimed his daughter after a brief physical and verbal altercation. After the incident, the suspect went south toward a nearby tree line. The child sustained minor injuries to her lip during the encounter, but did not require emergency medical transit. A tip from a citizen who observed an individual matching the suspect description led to his being detained on Holston Road. That suspect was identified as Chad Douglas Spence. Following an evaluation of the scene, Spence was placed under arrest for public intoxication and subsequently charged with felony abduction of a minor. He's currently in the New River Valley Regional Jail without bond. And I mentioned in the past about the city of Martinsville being one of the worst small towns in Virginia when it comes to crime, with those apprehended taken into custody in almost every way imaginable. I stand corrected on that statement. A man was arrested in a drug bust Saturday, according to the Henry County Sheriff's Office. Nothing new there, but it had to be one of the easiest apprehensions law enforcement has handled in quite a while. The Henry County Sheriff.

associated with narcotics packaging and multiple baggies containing suspected cocaine and 52 Suboxone strips. 38-year-old Donovan Niblett was charged with several offenses, including possession with intent to distribute a Schedule 1 or Schedule 2 controlled substance, which is cocaine, possession of a firearm by a convicted felon, and possession of a Schedule 1 or 2 controlled substance while in possession of a firearm. In North Carolina news, drought conditions worsened sharply across North Carolina over the past week, with parts of the state now experiencing exceptional drought, the most severe classifications on the U.S. Drought Monitor Scale. The latest report shows 3.01% of North Carolina is now classified as being in the D4 exceptional drought. No part of the state was under D4 conditions in last week's report. The deterioration was found especially noticeable across parts of the Triangle and northern Piedmont, with several counties seeing areas upgraded from extreme drought into exceptional drought status. The worsening drought comes despite scattered rounds of rainfall across portions of the state in recent weeks. Current estimates indicate that much of central North Carolina would need roughly 12 to 14 inches of rainfall within a month to completely eliminate drought conditions. And in a cold case incident, a man was arrested of killing two people at a Sundrop bottling facility in North Carolina in 2008. Johnny Stephen Talbert was arrested May 21st in Port Angeles, Washington State. He's charged with two counts of first-degree murder and one count of robbery with a firearm. That stems from a shooting on the other end of the country. This occurred on June of 2008 as 59-year-old Donna Barnhart and 44-year-old Daryl Knowles were killed at a Sundrop facility in Concord. Concord police say Barnhart was a longtime officer manager at the facility. While Knowles was there to apply for a job, detectives believe Talbert was there to steal money before he fled. Talbert was reportedly seen by some witnesses, and despite hundreds of tips in the community, the case went unsolved for almost 18 years. Talbert was in court on Friday for an extradition hearing. Authorities are waiting on a governor's warrant from North Carolina to bring him back to Cabarrus County. And in nearby Stokes County, the Sheriff's Office and the North Carolina State Bureau of Investigation are investigating the murder of a missing woman in Danbury. Deputies responded to a breaking and entering at the home on Moorfield Road on Saturday. They found blood at the home and discovered that the homeowner, 62-year-old Terry Leedy, and her vehicle were missing. Authorities later found her car on Jewel Road. After securing search warrants for both locations, detectives identified 30-year-old Evan Johnson as a suspect in this case. He's facing a murder charge in connection with Leedy's death. Authorities say Leedy is not related to Johnson, but they lived at the same residence along with Johnson's mother. They've not released any information about this investigation, including information about Leedy's body at this time. Well, locally, Novant Health and Northern Regional Hospital have joined forces on a multi-year deal after a meeting last night with the Surrey County Board of Commissioners. The board voted unanimously 5-0 last night to approve a formal asset purchase agreement between Northern Regional and Novant Health. The Winston-Salem-based health's commitments for Mount Airy-based hospital includes financial commitments and more than $200 million in expenditures over the next decade. This includes over $130 million in capital and operating expenses. Northern Regional Hospital will be rebranded under a Novant Health name within 2 years of the transaction's closing. That agreement commits Novant to maintaining all the hospital's core clinical service lines for 10 years following closing and keeping a local leadership team in place for at least 5 years. Both commitments are binding under the new contract. And Surrey County Schools have named Dr. Steve Hall as its next superintendent. The Board of Education selected Hall, who has served as superintendent of Elkin City Schools for the past 3 years. He'll begin his new role with the Surrey County Schools on July 8th. Hall is a Surrey County native and a 1991 graduate of North Surrey High School. Hall began at an early age working his way up the ladder in the Surrey County school system, working as a custodian and bus driver before becoming a classroom teacher, coach, assistant principal, district leader, and later superintendent. He brings nearly 30 years of experience to public education. Hall earned his associate's degree from Surrey Community College and a bachelor's degree from Appalachian State with certification in elementary education and middle grade mathematics. He later earned a master's degree in school administration from Appalachian State and a doctorate in educational leadership from Gardner-Webb University. Hall has more than 14 years of administrative experience and has mentored numerous current and aspiring school leaders. He and his wife, Brianne, live in Surrey County. Brianne has worked in North

0: Carolina Public Schools for 22 years as an educator and educational leader as well. They have two children, Elliot and Cameron. Hall also has a daughter, Katie. And for WPAQ and WSYD News, I'm Bob King reporting.
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3: 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It is 13 and a half minutes past 12 o'clock. Let's take a look at that weather forecast, see what we have in store. Here's today's forecast, mostly cloudy this afternoon. High near 80 degrees, winds becoming south around 6 miles per hour. Tonight, cloudy, gradually becoming partly cloudy toward daybreak, a low of 58. Then for Wednesday, sunshine, high of 89, southwest winds 5 to 8 miles per hour Wednesday afternoon. Partly cloudy overnight, low 65 degrees on Wednesday night. Looking ahead Thursday, a 60% chance of showers and afternoon thunderstorms, partly sunny and hot. Southwest wind 6 to 13 miles per hour, gusting to 25 miles per hour. Thursday night, 60% chance of showers and thunderstorms, mostly cloudy, low of 66. Friday, 60% chance of showers and possible afternoon thunderstorms, mostly cloudy, high of 85. Reduce that to a 30% chance of showers and thunderstorms before 8 o'clock Friday night, partly cloudy, low of 59. Looking at the weekend right now, we're calling for sunshine Saturday and Sunday, high of 86 Saturday and 89 Sunday. Throw in a 30% chance of a shower on Sunday night. Presently, 72 degrees at WPAQ. That's my kind of temperature right there. Our humidity stands at 55%. Winds out of the southeast at 5 miles per hour. Barometric pressure 29.91 inches and falling. That is your weather forecast and your time, 15 minutes past the hour of 12 noon.
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big howdy howdy to you, friends and neighbors. This is your old radio pal, Tim Fry, with you once again. It is a Tuesday edition of the Mountain Morning Midday. Oh boy, hang on, need coffee. It's already messed up. It's a Tuesday edition of the Mountain Midday Show. Now, if you're on your lunch break, have something good to eat, kick back, relax,

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Now we're going to get this thing rolling, so everybody be seated, make sure your seat belts fastened, the safety bar is locked in place, and keep all arms and legs inside the ride until it stops. Here we go!

That's an East Tennessee old-time group known as the Bucking Mules, and they call that little team Ruffled Drawers. Now, on this side of the mountains, we call it New 5 Cent Piece, I believe, but they call it Ruffled Drawers. And we heard a brand new whippoorwill from Junior Sisk, Possum Up a Cinnamon Tree from Appalachian Road Show, and Blue Train of the Heartbreak Line. Doyle Lawson kicked things off. Let's slow it down just a little bit. Now, remember, this is where I tell you, don't worry about anything. Here's Balsam Range.

0: 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Don't worry about it. That's Balsam Range. It's 12:33, Tim Fry with you on the Voice of the Blue Ridge, the Mountain Midday Show.
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0: Absolutely. Hope you'll join us for Vintage Bluegrass. Well, 12:33, almost 12:34. Let's check out the birthdays. Turning to the birthdays, author Joyce Carol Oates is 88 years old today. Country singer, Greensboro native, Billy Crash Craddock is 87 years old today. R&B singer Eddie LaVert is 84. Boxing Hall of Famer Roberto Duran is 75. Pop singer Gino Vannelli is 74. Actor Laurie Metcalf is 71. Rapper MC Ren is 57. Golfer Phil Mickelson is 56. Actor John Cho is 54. Singer Diana DeGarmo is 39. NFL wide receiver Justin Jefferson is 27. Actor Anna Cathcart is 23. And actor Charlie Bushnell is 22. There you go. There's your birthdays. If you're having a birthday, hope you have 100 more, and we're all here to help you celebrate. Our thought for the day comes from Vince Lombardi. It was Vince Lombardi who said, and you've heard it said a lot, but Vince Lombardi is the one it's credited to. He said, winners never quit and quitters never win.

0: right, let's turn now. I wanted to let you hear a little of that Tony Rice.
1: Parsley, sage, rosemary, and...
0: Anyway. Scarborough Fair. We always use that. 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
0: All right, here's your forecast. Mostly cloudy this afternoon, high near 80, and a south wind around 6 miles per hour. Tonight, cloudy, then gradually becoming partly cloudy toward daybreak, low of 58 degrees. Wednesday, sunshine with a high of 89. Southwest winds tomorrow, 5 to 8 miles per hour in the afternoon. Partly cloudy overnight, low 65 degrees Wednesday night. Thursday's the stormy day, and it's the high.

0: hot day in the forecast. Partly sunny and hot, high of 94 degrees. Southwest wind 6 to 13 miles per hour, gusting to 25 miles per hour. There's a 60% chance of showers and thunderstorms Thursday afternoon and Thursday night. Now, Thursday night, cloudy skies, low of 66. And then on Friday, a 60% chance of showers with thunderstorms possible in the afternoon. Mostly cloudy, high of 85. A 30% chance of showers and thunderstorms before 8 o'clock Friday night. Partly cloudy, low of 59. And for the weekend, sunshine Saturday and Sunday. High of 86 Saturday. High of 89 Sunday. We throw in a 30% chance of a shower on Sunday night. Right now, 73 degrees at WPAQ. 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

0: Oh, those hillbilly blues. That's the Tennessee Bluegrass Band. And we heard the Freight Hoppers, a little tune called Cornbread, Molasses, and Sassafras Tea. Memories I Missin'. That's new from the Grascals. And I Wish I Had One More from Chosen Rope. It's 12:51. Tim Fry with you on the Mountain Midday Show. We'll be back.
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0: Yeah, a couple of new songs there for you. Greg Blake with Victim of the Game and Shelton and Williams with the Shifting Sands. Well, it is doing waiting for the top of the hour. It's 1 o'clock on the Eastern Seaboard, and we're going to take time out for the latest headline news and weather, and then we'll be back with more of the Mount Midday Show. 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
2: AP News, I'm Ed Donahue. Iran's top diplomat says a tentative deal to end the war with the U.S. would require Israel to withdraw from Lebanon, a condition Israel has already rejected. At the G7 summit, President Trump did not seem too concerned about the Lebanon element of the deal.
3: I think they're going to want to get it done. Iran wants to get it done. They have to get back to business. And the relationship is now normalized. So I think it's going to go pretty quickly, Steve. Could go faster. Could take longer, too, but it could go faster.
2: A Swiss official says the deal will be signed Friday near Luzerne. A U.S. official who spoke on condition of anonymity to discuss the outlines of the agreement says the deal did not call for an Israeli withdrawal. Israeli Prime Minister Benjamin Netanyahu says Israel would remain in Lebanon as long as necessary. The British military is investigating a report a Russian warship fired warning shots at a yacht in the English Channel. A U.K.-registered yacht claims it was fired on by a Russian Navy vessel south of the Isle of Wight outside U.K. territorial waters. There are no reports of injuries or damage. Georgia's Republican primary is happening today. President Trump looms large.
4: Republicans waging their latest fight over party identity in Georgia today with runoffs to decide who faces Democratic Senator John Ossoff and Democratic nominee for governor Keisha Lance Bottoms. President Trump is at the center of each contest. The Senate race pits self-described MAGA warrior and two-term Congressman Mike Collins against first-time candidate Derek Dooley. Trump hasn't made an endorsement. The president's choice in the governor's race is Lieutenant Governor Burt

0: Jones, one of Trump's alternate presidential electors in 2020. Jones faces billionaire businessman Rick Jackson. Georgia is key to the national fight for control of Capitol Hill. I'm Julie Walker.
1: This is AP News.
2: This is WPAQ. Let's turn to that weather forecast and see what we have in store. And it's, it's summertime, it's hot, but it's not nearly that bad today. We're just at 74 degrees, and we'll take that anytime this time of year. All right, here's your official forecast. This afternoon, mostly cloudy, south winds around 6 miles per hour, expected high around 80 degrees. And then for tonight, cloudy, then becoming partly cloudy toward daybreak, low around 58. Wednesday, sunny, high of 89. Oh, getting back up there. 89 degrees tomorrow. Southeast winds 5 to 8 miles per hour in the afternoon. Partly cloudy, low of 65 Wednesday night. Thursday, partly sunny and hot. A high of 94 degrees. Southwest winds 6 to 13 miles per hour, gusting to 25 miles per hour, with a 60% chance of showers, maybe a thunderstorm in the afternoon. And then Thursday night, 60% chance of showers and thunderstorms, a low of 66. Friday, 60% chance of showers and afternoon thunderstorms, mostly cloudy, high of 85. We reduce that to a 30% chance of showers and thunderstorms before 8 o'clock Friday night, becoming partly cloudy, low of 59. For Saturday and Sunday, sunshine both days, high of 86 on Saturday, 89 on Sunday. We have a 30% chance of a shower Sunday night. Right now, 74 degrees at WPAQ. Let's see. Let's check some of those temperatures up and down the eastern seaboard. How about that? See what we've got. Myrtle Beach, South Carolina, cloudy and 78 degrees on the Grand Strand. Siesta Key, Florida, mostly cloudy and 88 degrees. Daytona Beach, Florida, cloudy and 89 degrees. Sunny and 71 degrees in Bird in Hand, Pennsylvania. Cloudy, 78 degrees in Nashville, Tennessee. Cloudy, 77 degrees, Pigeon Forge, Tennessee. And cloudy and 85 degrees in St. Simons Island, Georgia. There you go. There's your weather forecast with some temperatures up and down the eastern seaboard. All right. It is 4 minutes past the hour of 1 o'clock. Tim Fry with you on the Mountain Midday Show. Jerry Sally's got a new gospel CD out. And this is a song that features Carl Jackson, Larry Cordell, and now I didn't write it down, and the name's leaving me. I should really look at these things. Okay, all right. But anyway, here's Jerry Sally.

There you go, Jerry Sally. If God could save Paul, he can save us all. And that features Carl Jackson and Larry Cordell and Bradley Walker. It just wouldn't come to me. The Velcro doesn't stick like it used to. I knew it was Bradley, and I kept wanting to say Bradley Kincaid, and I said, that's not right. It's Bradley Walker. Okay. Anyway, well, here's a song that describes my memory. It's called Gone.

The Florida Blues from the Zephyr Lightning Bolts. And then we heard The Sun Can't Stop the Rain. That's new from Laura Lee Jones. And Gone, Buddy Melton. Just like my memory, gone. All right, it's 18 after 1 o'clock. Tim Fry with you on the Mountain Midday Show. We'll be right back. Remember when country music told a story? When the voices were honest and the fiddles were real? Take a trip back with us to Route 740, featuring the finest classic country and

classic bluegrass ever recorded. Whether you're on the road or in the rocking chair, we've got your soundtrack. It's authentic, it's heartfelt, and it's right here. Tune in to Route 740 for classic country and bluegrass every Friday from 1 to 2 p.m. here on WPAQ. Absolutely. Hope you'll join us. We bring back some of the old, old country music. And, man, it did tell a story. It's something. Now all it ever tells about is, oh, let's drink alcohol, go down to the river or the creek and ride in the truck. And, it's the same thing over and over nowadays. There's a few out there, but I don't listen to mainstream country anymore. I'm sorry. There's a few I like, but there's getting less and less. Anyway, it's time for WPAQ's Grassicana Corner, highlighting the best of progressive bluegrass and Americana music. In the Grassicana Corner, here's Della Mae.

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1: And in the Grassicana Corner, that was Delamay with Magic Accident. That's new from them. All right, 1:23, your time. Let's see. Let's hear some Lester Nerl.

0: Yeah, that's Benton Flippin and the Smoky Valley Boys with the Texas Breakdown. And we heard Tally Ho from Don Reno, Red Smiley, and the Tennessee Cut-Ups, and Flattened Scruggs with Nashville Cats. It's 1:32. 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
0: And here's your Foothills Garage Doors forecast from the WPAQ Weather Center. Partly sunny this afternoon, a high near 80, south winds around 6 miles per hour. Tonight, cloudy, then becoming partly cloudy toward daybreak, a low around 58 degrees. Then for Wednesday, sunny, high of 89 degrees, southwest winds 5 to 8 miles per hour Wednesday afternoon. Partly cloudy Wednesday night, overnight low around 65 degrees. Partly sunny and hot on Thursday, up to 94 degrees. We do have a 60% chance of a shower or thunderstorm on Thursday afternoon. Southwest winds 6 to 13 miles per hour, gusting to 25 miles per hour. Then Thursday night, 60% chance of showers and thunderstorms, mostly cloudy, low of 66. Friday, 60% chance of showers with afternoon thunderstorms possible, mostly cloudy, high of 85, and a 30% chance of a shower or thunderstorm before 8 o'clock Friday night, partly cloudy Friday night, low of 59. For the weekend, sunshine Saturday and Sunday, high of 86 Saturday and a high of 89 Sunday. Presently, 75 degrees at WPAQ, partly cloudy skies. 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

0: The angels rejoice. That's the Church Sisters and Perfect Healing. Joe Mullins and the Radio Ramblers. We'll be right back.
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4: Oh, no! 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

Mary, Sigmund and Barbara, Pool, 7 Cent, Cotton, 40 Cent, and Mead. And before that, Sweet Little 16, Jim and Jesse and the Virginia Boys. Well, I know my wife's listening in, so I got to send this one out to her.

Tend to My Flowers, that's Cedar Hill. And we also heard Living in the Moment, Travis Fry and Blue Mountain. And that one going out to my wife, Cheryl. Let's see, how about a little Joe Thrift? We hadn't heard any Joe Thrift today.

There's Joe Thrift, little tune called Chomping at the Bit. All right, that's going to wrap up the Mountain Midday Show. Stay tuned. Kelly Epperson standing by with the Surrey Spotlight. I'm Tim Fry. It's been good to be with you. Good Lord willing, the creeks don't rise. See you bright and early in the morning with a smile on my face and a large cup of coffee in my hand. Till then, get us out of here, Henry.

Want you to stay tuned for the Surrey Spotlight that's coming up in just a few seconds. Stand by. We've got a special program, as always, on the Surrey Spotlight as we go back in time and get some of those precious recordings of past merry-go-rounds and past remote broadcasts and fiddlers conventions and festivals and you name it, wherever WPAQ has been. Chances are there's been a recording made. Stay tuned. It's coming up next.

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1: Good afternoon, Kelly Epperson here with you for another Surrey Spotlight. And we're going to go back now to another merry-go-round broadcast, and I'm excited about this first feature of Surrey Spotlight today, a discovery and a remembrance of a group I had forgotten about, but it just came back to my memory when I heard them play and I heard Jack Nichols talk and Jackie Houston name mentioned and singing, and the Firehouse Cut-Ups. I don't know if you remember this group of firemen that made a musical contribution back in those days, and they were good musicians. And so we're going to listen to the first portion, then I'll tell you about what else is to come today for this hour of the Surrey Spotlight. So let's go back to January 26th, 1985, and Clyde Johnson was the MC of the WPAQ merry-go-round held in Studio A. And Jack Nichols, I believe, is the spokesperson for the Firehouse Cut-Ups. We'll hear more. Let's go back in time.
2: 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And here's your host, Clyde Johnson.
3: Hey, thank you again, Kelly. And while we're getting things together here, I'd like to remind you folks to be sure to join Kelly Epperson. This is Monday through Saturday, 6 o'clock a.m. for the early edition of the Country Cafe right here at 740 WPAQ. Kelly will be playing the best in old-time bluegrass and other good country and western music. And, of course, Monday through Friday, Kelly's with you from 11.

0: 7 to 1 for the noontime edition of Country Cafe. It's all right here at 740 WPAQ in Mount Airy, North Carolina. And of course, be sure to join Lou Bodie for Bodie in the Afternoon, 2:30 Monday through Thursday. Lou plays, I know, your favorite old time bluegrass and good country and western classics. So keep that dial set at 740 WPAQ for the best in old time bluegrass, other good country and western, and of course, good gospel music. Okay, we've got a brand new group. These fellas, we had to borrow them a few minutes. It's cold weather. A lot of people having fires, but I think everything's out right now. So here we are with the Firehouse Cut-Ups. My good buddy Jack Nichols, you going to be the spokesman, buddy?
1: We're going to try it, Joe. Oh, Clyde.
0: Okay, Jack.
1: First, I'd like to introduce everybody. Tony Goins on the bass, guitar. And then we have Tim Tow on the banjo. And Tim Chappell on the guitar. And Jackie Houston on the 12-string guitar. And we have myself on the guitar. Our first number is going to be Right Down the Old Road with Step It Up and Go.

0: Okay, real fine. Thank you, fellas. We'll be back with more right after this.
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0: Okay, let's get right back now to another good tune from our guest on this portion, the Firehouse Cut-Ups, and here's the spokesman, Mr. Jack Nichol. Jack?
3: Thank you, Clyde. I forgot one of the band members here. It's Rick Rudisell, and he plays a fine guitar. This next number will be Froggy Mountain Breakdown. Let it go, fellas.

0: real fun. Thank you again, fellas. That's the Firehouse Cut-Ups. We'll be back with more from these fellas right after this.
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0: Okay, it's 18 minutes now before 12 here on the Saturday morning merry-go-round, and back to more music from our guests on this portion, the Firehouse Cut-Ups, and here's Jack Nichols to tell you about the next tune, Jack.
2: Thank you, Clyde. We have a treat for us this morning. We got Jackie Houston's going to sing us one called Paradise. I'll let it go, Jack.

0: Okay, real fine. Thank you again. We'll be back with more right after this. Okay, there'll be a big square dance tonight at Bluegrass Park. This is on Prison Camp Road over in Dobson. The family tradition will provide the music. There's no alcohol allowed on the premises, and $3 a person to get in. Children under 12 free. That's at Bluegrass Park tonight. Family tradition providing the music. Okay, back to more good music. Here's Jack Nichols to tell you about it.
1: Thanks, Clyde. We're going to do this next one here, which is called Wildwood Flower.

0: Okay, real fine. Thank you again, fellas. Back with more after this.
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0: Okay, fellas, we had a request here to send a song out to Wayne and Nancy Williams, and they want to hear a song by the Firehouse Cut Up. So while Jack's getting his thing cut up, fixed up here, we'll mind you, too. Someone wanted to hear My Home's Across the Blue Ridge Mountain. Let's see if some of our guests here on the merry-go-round can get that for you folks today. And right now, I believe we're ready. Here's Jack once again, Jack Nichols.
2: Thank you, Clyde. We're going to try to sing you one here. Do You Know My Jesus?

0: Okay, real fine. Thank you, Jack. And we'll be back with more right after this.
1: We really hate to bring it up, but tax time is rolling around again.
2: I don't like business.
0: Okay, back to more music here once again, Jack Nichols.
3: Thank you, Clyde. We got another number coming up here. I'll Fly Away. And Tony Goins is going to do it for us.

0: Okay, real fine. Thank you again, fellas. We'll be back with another good tune after this.
1: Imagine, a new tractor plus five pieces of...
0: Okay, once again, now I'd like to remind you to be sure to tune in at 2:30 this afternoon here at WPAQ for the extended edition of the Blue Ridge Spotlight. Lou Bodie and Ralph Everson will be here with you. And, of course, Ralph has some tunes from 20s, 30s, 40s, and 50s, along with commentary concerning this music and these fine musicians. So be sure to join Lou Bodie and Ralph Everson 2:30 this afternoon. And James Lindsay of the Mountain Ramblers will be here live in Studio A from 4 to 5, this being the last Saturday of the month. So keep that dial set at 740 WPAQ. And we've got some mighty fine music now in Studio A, the Firehouse Cut-Ups. And here with another good tune, Jack Nichols.
2: 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We're going to try a bugle call rag.

0: real fine. Thank you again, fellas. And we'll be back right after this.
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0: Okay, I'm back with another tune. Here's Jack Nicklaus to tell you about it, Jack.
2: Thank you, Clyde. We got a good one here for you. Whoa, mule, whoa.

0: Okay, thanks a lot, fellas. That's real fine. And Jack and all you fellas, let me tell you, it's been a pleasure having you here on the merry-go-round. And of course, we're looking forward to having you fellas back with us again in the near future, Jack.
1: Thank you, Clyde. We enjoyed being here with you.
0: Okay, good to have you. And as I said before, you'd be welcome back anytime here on the merry-go-round. Doors always open. Most of these fellas are firemen here in mine area, so they do a fine job. Fellas, really enjoyed your music. Come back and be with us. And we're going to break away now for 5 minutes of local news from in and around mine area. And we'll be back at 12:05 with bluegrass music from Johnson Creek Bluegrass. So you folks stay right with us. It's another super Saturday here on the merry-go-round.
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3: Good day. It's a minute past 12 noon, and I'm Brack Llewellyn reporting with local news. 24 degrees outside.
1: Thank you, Clyde. We got a good one here for you. Whoa, mule, whoa.

0: right. They got a little bit of the Wool Mule again there from the Firehouse Cut-Ups. They were our guests. There were three groups on the merry-go-round that day. We're going to hear from another one in just a moment, but this was on January the 26th, 1985. The Firehouse Cut-Ups and their spokesperson, Jack Nichols, all firemen. Back in the day there, for the, I guess mainly for the Mount Airy Fire Department. Could have been other departments around. Not sure. But a good number of musicians making up the Firehouse Cut-Ups, including Jackie Houston.
1: Okay, thanks a lot, fellas. That's real fine. And Jack and all you fellas, let me tell you, it's been a pleasure having you here on the merry-go-round. And of course, we're looking forward to having you fellas back with us again in the near future, Jack.
2: Thank you, Clyde. We enjoyed being here with you.
1: Okay, good to have you. And as I said before, you'd be welcome back anytime here on the merry-go-round. Doors always open. Most of these fellas are firemen here in Mount Airy, so they do a fine job. Fellas, really enjoyed your music. Come back and be with us. And we're going to break away now for 5 minutes of local news from in and around Mount Airy. And we'll be back at 12:05 with bluegrass music from Johnson Creek Bluegrass. So you folks stay right with us. It's another super Saturday here on the merry-go-round.
0: Okay, thank you, Clyde. I don't know why that repeated, but it did. Anyway, probably my error. But I hope you enjoyed the Firehouse Cut-Ups and Clyde Johnson's great to hear his voice again. That was back on January the 26th, 1985, inside Studio A with Clyde for another WPAQ merry-go-round. So we're going to continue now with another group from that session. This was the next group up, and I think it's about ready to find its way, ready to go. Let's see, might have to change machines here. Let me see. We'll try one more attempt on this machine, and then we may have to go to the other. But we're going to hear from Johnson Creek Bluegrass. And let me tell you a little something. You're going to hear Ronnie Inscore. And you're going to hear from John Bowman and Shane Gwynn. And I believe there's another member of the group, and we'll find out who that is. But yes, we're going to hear from Johnson Creek Bluegrass from back, I guess those fellows mainly up around Ararat and maybe extending over to Cana up in that area, the Johnson Creek Bluegrass. So let's get their set going from that WPAQ merry-go-round.

0: This afternoon. Tonight, clear and cold, low between 10 and 15, light west winds. Tomorrow, sunny, and then look for increasing cloudiness by tomorrow afternoon with a high in the low 40s. Right now, it's sunny and 24 degrees. Now, let's get back to more of the music on the merry-go-round. Your host once again, Clyde Johnson.
1: Okay, thank you again, Kelly. We'll get right back to some mighty fine bluegrass music. For our very special guest on this portion, the Johnson Creek Bluegrass. And here they are, fellas.
2: Okay, for our first tune, we're going to try one called Bill Cheatham.

0: Okay, real fine, thank you, fellas. We'll be back with more of Johnson Creek Bluegrass after this.
1: If you're tired of sitting on pop crates, it's 3 miles north of Hillsville, Virginia, on Highway 52.
0: Okay, remind you folks once again, our guest on the merry-go-round next Saturday will be Kenny Roar and Sweet Sunny South, and of course some good bluegrass music from Dealer's Choice. February the 9th, the Blue Sky Ramblers and the Host Mountain Boys, and also the Canaan Land Quartet. February the 16th, Bluegrass Country 5, Warren Beasley and all the folks, and also the Southern Dreamers from out Chapel Hill, and of course Jesse Lovell and Evelyn Farmer. February the 23rd, Robert Sykes, the Surrey County Boys, and Bill Hill and the Dixieland Express. So you folks join us each and every Saturday morning from 11 until 1 for the Saturday morning merry-go-round. Of course, once again, let me remind you that today we're going into 1:30. We'll have our good friend Mr. Graham McPeak back from 1 to 1:30. So you folks keep this in mind and stay tuned right here at 740 WPAQ. And while we're getting the banjo string repaired, we'll get Johnny Burfman, if you would, John, to introduce these young fellows here. Some of the folks may not know who's doing this fine picking.
2: Okay, thank you, Clyde. I'd like to introduce all the Johnson Creek here. First of all, we'd like to introduce our banjo player. He's the hardest working member of the group. He just total lost a string in that first number, and he's out there now trying to repair it. But his name's Shane Gwynn. He does a fine job on the banjo. And the next young man here, we've had to move him around today. He normally plays the bass in this group, but today he's playing a guitar, and he does a lot of singing. His name's John Bowman. And another young man here playing the mandolin. He does a lot of singing with John. His name's Ronnie Enscore. And the other guitar player is Ronnie's dad, Donald Enscore. And, of course, I'm Johnny Vipperman. I was just invited to come along since they were short-handed. The fiddle players.
0: Yeah. Johnny done the driving, yes.
2: Yeah, everybody's ukulele was froze this morning. Anyway, our fiddle player's not here either, so we've transposed the band.

0: members and added a extra or two like me, so we're going to carry on with the show if you'll stay tuned with us. And now here's John Bowman to tell you what we're going to do next.
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0: real fine. Thank you again, fellas. You're listening to Johnson Creek Bluegrass, and we'll be back with more after this. Okay, 16 minutes past 12, and here's Johnny Vickerman to tell you about the next tune, Johnny.
1: Okay, thank you, Clyde. I'm going to pass it on to John Bowman and Ronnie Enscore. They're going to do a duet called Big Spike Hammer.

0: Okay, real fine. Thank you again, fellas. We'll be back with more right after this.
1: Tired of the scratches little Harvey made on the dresser.
0: Okay, back to another good tune from our guest on this portion, Johnson Creek Bluegrass, John.
2: Thank you, Clive. We're going to play one now by Earl Scruggs. We're going to call it the Chugging the Corn.

0: Okay, real fine. Thank you again, fellas. I'm back with another good tune after this.
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0: Okay, fellas, we got time for one more tune on this portion, the Johnson Creek Bluegrass, John.
2: Now we're going to dedicate one to John and Charlotte Gwynn. We're going to play it called The Battle of New Orleans.

0: Okay, thank you again, fellas. We're going to break away now for the latest world news. Of course, the latest weather from Dan Friendship Way. 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
3: Our friend Milburn Marshall down in Winston-Salem, we had a telephone call from him, and we hope he's listening to the entire show, and we'd like to do one for his mother, especially one for her. And now here's John Bowman and Ronnie Enscorthing. They're going to sing a duet number that has been popularized right recently by Bill Monroe and Ricky Skaggs. This one called Sweet Blue-Eyed Darling.

0: Okay, real fine. Thank you again, fellas. We'll be back with more after this.
1: Dadgummit, I'm plumb sick and tired of trying to keep this old tractor running.
2: Chester, you're a farmer, not a mechanic. Why don't you take that old Bluebelly down to Mount Airy Ford Tractor where they know what they're doing? 2040 Snow Hill Drive, Mount Airy.
0: All righty, and right back to more music now. Our guest, Johnson Creek Bluegrass. So here's John Bowman once again, John.
3: We're going to play one now called John Hardy.

And that will end suddenly. Sorry about that, but we ran out of tape. We used tape to record those performances, and that was Johnson Creek Bluegrass, which also featured Johnny Vipperman for that day. Shane Gwynn playing banjo, I know that, and Ronnie Inscore on the mandolin, and John Bowman on guitar. You know these fellas. And we had them back in that day, back on January the 26th, 1985, for a WPAQ merry-go-round. So we've heard the Firehouse Cut-Ups earlier, and now Johnson Creek Bluegrass. We've got just a little bit of time left. We'll squeeze in a little old-time music, and this is a really raw recording. And thank you to Kevin Fore for transferring this several years ago. This was from a jam session held at Ardina Munka's house over in Toast. And Tommy Jarrell, a lot of folks there. I think Alice Gerard, Paul Brown, a lot of young people inspired by Tommy, wanted to be around him and learn all they could at making this old-time music. So we're going to hear some of that to take us up to the top of the hour, and we'll hear more later. There's quite a bit of footage here. I just had a great time. That I was just barely in college, a freshman in college at Surrey Community College when this was made on February the 2nd, 1981, at the home of Ardina Munkus. I think that was the sister of Tommy Jarrell, if I'm not mistaken. So let's listen in back in that day.

0: clerk of the final man.
1: She's gonna put them away. Come on.
2: You're in here.
1: I'm waiting. Half hour to spit some tobacco juice.
3: Thanks, you. That middle one, that right there, he's had something.

We'll hear one more from this session held at the home of Ardina Munkus on February 7th, 1981. By yours truly, using a Sony stereo cassette player that weighed about 100 pounds. It felt like it. And a mic on the end of a pole. I was doing some music fishing. And boy, did I make some catches. Let's listen to more of Tommy Jarrell and Friends from 1981. Hopefully, we'll get it going here.

0: Good God.
1: That was a long version of that old song, Working on a Building. That was at the home of Ardina Munkus, I believe Alice Gerard and Paul Brown and many others singing that and playing in that jam session with Tommy Jarrell on February the 7th, 1981, again at the home of Ardina Munkus. And I made that recording, and some of the first were made by me at either the Franklin Ruritan Club over in the toe section of Tommy Jarrell, or up on the Blue Ridge Parkway at Mabry Mill. I did a lot of recordings up there too. So I hope you're enjoying the Surrey Spotlight. Want to dedicate this program to Jordan Nance. I just heard from him, and he's tuned in and enjoying the program. And thank you, Jordan. And he remembers about that stereo Sony cassette, portable cassette player. It was like a home unit, a heavy home unit with straps on it. That's how heavy this thing was. It should have belonged in the living room, not at Phelps Park or Veterans Park, but we did.

0: it. And if you like the Surrey Spotlight, let us know. We'll love to hear from you. You can do so by mail, M-A-I-L, at WPAQ740.com. That's mail, like U.S. mail. Don't put U.S., but M-A-I-L at WPAQ740.com. That's it. All right, we'll be back with another Surrey Spotlight next week. Looking forward to it already. Have a great afternoon.
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2: News, I'm Ed Donahue. Iran says the deal to end the war with the U.S. requires Israel to withdraw from Lebanon. Israel says it won't do that. At the G7 summit in France, President Trump says Lebanon is not a major issue.
3: Disagreements about one thing, that Iran will never have a nuclear weapon. Never, ever, ever. The rest of it's irrelevant.
2: The president suggested having Syria deal with Hezbollah in Lebanon. Republican Governor Mike DeWine says he believes the death penalty should be abolished in Ohio.
4: I no longer believe the death penalty is a deterrent to murder. The moral justification I had for voting for the death penalty simply no longer exists.
5: DeWine says that most who were convicted of the death penalty in Ohio die of natural causes or suicide or taken off death row by a court, and says that the small number of death row cases that actually end in execution does not provide a convincing deterrent for violent crime, including murder.
4: Therefore, I believe Ohio should abolish the death penalty.
5: And has already said he expects no further executions during his term, which runs through 2026. Ohio has not put an inmate to death since July 2018. I'm Lisa Dwyer.
2: Federal prosecutors are charging 15 people with impeding federal agents during a massive immigration surge in Minnesota earlier this year. The defendants allegedly used tactics like stalking agents and using ice blocks to slow convoys. The Trump administration is further dismantling the Education Department, moving oversight of special education and civil rights to other agencies. A cluster of storms along the Texas Gulf Coast could become the first tropical storm of the Atlantic hurricane season. Ahead of her return to Wimbledon, Serena Williams lost a doubles match at the Berlin Open. This is AP News.
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0: This week on Through the Bible, Dr. J. Vernon McGee takes us deeper into the book of Genesis to see how the Lord moves at just the right moment, lifting Joseph from confinement to influence and turning a long delay into a divine appointment. 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

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Partly sunny the rest of the afternoon, a high near 80, south wind around 7 miles per hour. Mostly cloudy tonight, gradually becoming mostly clear, low around 57 and calm wind and sunny. Warmer tomorrow, high near 89. We're checking in at 78 degrees. Feels nice. Sunshine and Foothills Garage Doors bringing us a look at the forecast. 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You name it, 12902 Fancy Gap Highway, Cana, Virginia, family.

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0: Turning to the obituaries, Miss Helen Marie Smith Norman, 77, of Mount Airy, passed away peacefully at her home Saturday afternoon. Miss Norman, born March 21st, 1949, in Patrick County, Virginia, the daughter of the late Joe Lee and Effie Hawk Smith. A determined and compassionate woman, Helen pursued her nursing education later in life, earning her credentials as a registered nurse. She dedicated 17 years of service to the nursing center at Oak Summit in Winston-Salem, where she worked as a charge nurse and was respected for her skill, leadership, and caring spirit. Helen was a member of Fancy Gap Pentecostal Holiness Church. She was also a gifted and creative person who found joy in painting, crocheting, canning, and baking. Her handmade creations, delicious treats, and generous heart were treasured by family and friends alike. Whether caring for others professionally or expressing her love through her many talents, Helen touched countless lives with her kindness and devotion. She is survived by three daughters, Dee Ann Jones, Brian Warren, Rebecca Hall, and Tony, Karen Reynolds, and Jamie. Seven grandchildren, Terry Lee Goins, Ashley Kiger, and Adam, Kimberly Overby and Jared, Elizabeth Hawk, Sarah Morgan and Richard, Frankie Gee and Taylor, and Dixie Jones. Or that's Frankie Gee and Taylor and Dixie Jones. 13 great-grandchildren, a great-great-grandchild, a brother, Roy Smith, and several nieces and nephews. In addition to her parents, Miss Norman was preceded in death by two sisters, Yvonne Mabe and Martha Wright, and three brothers, Buford Smith, Claude Smith, and Willie Smith. The funeral service will take place this Thursday, June 18th at 2 o'clock at the Moody Funeral Home Chapel in Mount Airy, with Reverend Anthony Thomas officiating. At the conclusion of the service, the North Carolina Nurse Honor Guard of the Piedmont will present a special Nightingale tribute in recognition of Helen's dedicated nursing career. Burial follows in the Willis Gap Baptist Church Cemetery. The family will receive friends Thursday from 12:30 till 2 at Moody's. The family wishes to express their heartfelt gratitude for the love, care, and compassion shown by the staff of the Mount Airy Dialysis Center. In lieu of flowers, memorial contributions may be made to the Mount Airy Dialysis Center 1280.

Newsom Street, Mount Airy. Please write memorial for patient fund on the memo line of your check. This announcement from Helen, or from Moody Funeral Service, Mount Airy. That's Miss Helen Marie Smith Norman, 77, of Mount Airy. Mrs. Karen K. Elaine Sawyer Bunker, 75, of Mount Airy, went peacefully home to the Lord on June 11th at Mountain Valley Hospice Home in Dobson after a courageous battle with cancer. Kay was born in Revere, Massachusetts, September 13th, 1950, the middle child in a family of 11 children to the late Victor and Doris Lyons Sawyer. Kay grew up with her 9 brothers and 1 sister in the suburbs of Boston, graduated from Billerica Memorial High School in Billerica, Massachusetts. Kay met her future husband, James Garner Bunker, in 1968, and after marriage moved to James' hometown of Mount Airy, North Carolina. Kay attended Guilford Tech and Surrey Community College, earning chiropractic assistant and medical assistant certifications. Kay worked in various medical office and assistant roles before retiring from Northern Rehab as a medical office assistant. Kay was of the Lutheran faith and displayed her commitment to our Lord daily through her life of loving others in the way Christ commanded. Her outgoing personality, positive energy, and genuine care for people resulted in deep and lasting extended family connections and friendships both in her home state of Massachusetts and her marriage home of Surrey County. Kay was most proud of being Nana to so many grand and great-grandchildren in her life. In addition to her parents, Kay was preceded in death by her in-law parents, Raymond and Georgia Bunker, a son, Jimmy Lee Bunker, brothers, Pete Sawyer, Vic Sawyer, and Larry Sawyer. Kay is survived by her husband of 55 years, James Garner Bunker, along with a son, Matt Bunker and Angie, and a daughter, Lindsay Bunker Beal, and Shane. Also surviving, a sister, Mary Sawyer Lavoie and Randy, brothers, Jesse Sawyer and Linda, Tom Sawyer and Patty, Jack Sawyer and Nancy, David Sawyer and Elizabeth, Jimmy Sawyer and Chrissy, and Robert, Bobby Sawyer and Denise, a sister-in-law, Sissy Bunker Dalton and Rick, brother-in-law, Bill Bunker and Janet. She is also survived by her grandchildren, Morgan Bunker, Tate and Michael, Hope Bunker, Bowman and Mason, Ann Bunker, Kelser and Lance, and Wilson Bunker, along with great-grandson Lachlan Tate, great-grandchild Kelser, due later this year, and step-grandchildren Mercedes Beal, Cody Beal, and Sarah, and great-step-grandson Oliver Beal. Also left to cherish the memory of Nana are step-grandchildren Charles Crandall and Diana, Alexis Crandall, Michaela Sturgill, and many bonus great-grandchildren, nieces, nephews, cousins, and special friends. The family would like to thank the entire staff of Mountain Valley Hospice for their amazing care and love shown to our mom and family during her illness. In lieu of flowers, the family asked that donations in mom's honor be made to Mountain Valley Hospice at mountainvalleycares.org. Graveside service for family and close friends will be held at the Bunker Family Burial Plot in the White Plains Baptist Church Cemetery this Saturday, June 20th at 10 a.m. That's Mrs. Karen K. Elaine Sawyer Bunker, 75, of Mount Airy. This announcement from Moody's of Mount Airy. Betty Lou Reynolds Daniels, 84, of Winston-Salem, was born on November 23rd, 1941, in Stokes County, North Carolina. Born to Ed Reynolds and Mary Louise Tatum. She departed this life in Winston-Salem June 12th,

In addition to her parents, she's also preceded in death by her siblings, Lily Dobson, William Reynolds, and Eugene Reynolds. She leaves behind to cherish her memories her children, Vanessa Simon, Kimberly Morgan, Crystal Glass, and Richard Daniel. Four grandchildren, Brittany Friend, Andrew Friend, Raquan Dumas, Kaya Eve Glass. Two great-grandchildren, Eli Friend and Drew Friend. One sister, Harolda Reynolds. Two brothers, Dean Reynolds and Eddie Reynolds, and a host of nieces, nephews, and other relatives and friends. Funeral services will be conducted at Mount Moriah Baptist Church, 1299 Perch Road in Pinnacle, North Carolina, this Saturday, June 20th at 3:30, with burial to follow in the church cemetery. The family will receive friends Saturday from 3 until 3:30 prior to the funeral service. Services are entrusted to Spencer Funeral Home. That's Betty Lou Reynolds Daniels, 84 of Winston-Salem. Barbara Cave Davis, 77 of Dobson, passed away peacefully at her home Sunday, born June 16th, 2026. Well, that has to be a mistake. Born June 16th in Surrey County to the late James Wesley and Nora Marsh Cave. Barbara was faithful and devoted Christian, a longtime member of Rocky Ford Baptist Church. Selfless by nature, she would always be there to lend a helping hand when needed, putting herself before others, further exemplifying the type of godly woman she was. Her true joy was being in the kitchen, often sharing desserts she made by all who knew her. Left to cherish her memory is her husband, Eric Gustav Davis, daughter and son-in-law Kimberly Davis Taylor and Sonny, son and daughter-in-law William Drew Davis and Annette, grandchildren Ethan Drew Davis, Gracelyn Lee Davis, Kayla Marie Edwards and Rodney, Colton Lane Simpson and Aiden Augustus Lee Bullen, great-grandson Everett Michael or Everett Mitchell Edwards. Sisters Shelby Cave Edwards and Linda Cave Hemrick, a brother Roger Cave, along with her parents, she's preceded in death by sisters Martha Bodford and Clarine Sprinkle and brothers John J.B. Cave, Jacob Cave, Joe Cave, and James Cave. The family will receive friends tomorrow, Wednesday, June 17th, from 12:45 until 1:45 p.m. at Moody Davis Funeral Home. The funeral service will be held following the visitation at 2 o'clock tomorrow at Rocky Ford Baptist Church with Reverend Claude Lloyd and Reverend Chris Davis officiating. Burial follows in the Rocky Ford Baptist Church Cemetery. Moody Davis Funeral Service Dobson is serving the Davis family. Barbara Cave Davis, 77 of Dobson. Mr. Wayne Larry Drone, 94, passed away peacefully at his home in Dobson on Saturday. He was born May 30th, 1932 in Surrey County, the fourth of eight children, born to the late George Michael and Sally Marion Drone. Wayne graduated from Copeland High School in 1951, later earned an associate degree in business from Drone's Business College in Winston-Salem. He proudly served his country in the U.S. Army, and following his military service, married the love of his life, Kay Katie Venable. Together, they shared 70 wonderful years of marriage. In 1958, Wayne began his career with Sherwin-Williams in Mount Airy as an assistant store manager. He was later promoted to store manager and faithfully served the company for 30 years before retiring in 1989. Wayne was also a dedicated and tireless volunteer in his community. His volunteer legacy was 29 years of service to the Surrey County Planning Board. In recognition of his commitment and leadership, he was honored as Surrey County's Volunteer of the Year in 1999. Wayne's most cherished accomplishment was raising his family in their longtime home located in White Plains. He was proud to watch each of his three children grow, earn a

college education and establish families of their own in Surry County. Wayne was a quiet man whose accomplishments spoke for him and reflected the character by which he lived. He will be fondly remembered as a devoted husband, brother, loving father and grandfather, cherished friend, hard worker, and risk taker. Wayne leaves behind a legacy of wisdom, strength, respect, and love. He is survived by his wife of 70 years, Katie Venable Drone, three children, Dana Johnson and Donnie, Doug Drone and Carol and Dale Drone, six grandchildren, Logan and Julia Drone, Morgan Johnson, Andy and Max Schnook, Claire Drone and Carson Mounts, Aaron Bowman and Jacob, and Carson Drone and fiance Sydney Colson. Eight great-grandchildren, Liam Vasquez Johnson, Hazel Drone, Luca Vasquez Johnson, Owen Drone, Olive Schmuck, Henry Drone, Daisy Schmuck, and Hallie Bowman. Two sisters, Patty Thomas and Helen McCormick, and a devoted friend, Reed Tilley. In addition to his parents, Wayne was preceded in death by four brothers, Fred Drone, Coke Drone, Kermit Drone, and his other brother, Hal Drone, and a sister, Beulah Nickens Farrell. A private graveside service will be held for the family at Skyline Memory Gardens. Katie, Dana, Doug, and Dale would like to invite family and friends to visit with them at an informal celebration of life event Thursday evening, June 18th, from 5 to 8 p.m. at the home of Wayne and Katie Drone at 307 Hamlin Ford Road in Dobson. Friends and family are encouraged to stop by and enjoy food and fellowship, share memories of good times, and spend time with the family as they celebrate a life well lived. In lieu of flowers, memorial donations in Wayne's memory may be made to Piney Grove Baptist Church, P.O. 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Mr. Wayne Larry Drone, 94. Miss Gracie Lillian Lawson Jones, 86, of Dobson, passed away Saturday morning at Dunmore Plantation Assisted Living in Dobson. She was born in Surry County, January 24th, 1940, to the late Lester Everett Lawson and Jetty Viola Sawyers Lawson. She was of the Baptist faith. Miss Jones loved to work with her flowers and garden. Miss Jones is survived by three sons, Timothy Lawson, Paul Callis, and Kevin Jones, five grandchildren, two sisters, and a brother-in-law, Eva and Stanley Meredith, and Edith Young, several nieces and nephews, and many more family and friends. In addition to her parents, Miss Jones was preceded in death by a sister, Patricia Ann Lawson Siegert, and five brothers, Charles Everett Lawson, Garnett Gray Lawson, James Paul Lawson, Ransom Jr. Lawson, and Wayne Ray Lawson. A graveside service will be held at the Lawson Family Cemetery in Ararat, North Carolina, on Saturday, June 20th at 2 o'clock with Pastor Davis Smith officiating. 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Miss Gracie Lillian Lawson Jones, 86, of Dobson. Mr. Mike Wade Reeves, 51, of Mount Airy, passed away Saturday at his home. He was born on May 15th, 1975, in Surry County, to Charles and Jenny Collins Reeves. Mike, a loving and funny person who loved life and loved his family, especially his mother, whom he loved dearly. He was a great brother and friend to all. Left to cherish his memory, his parents, Charles and Jenny Reeves, brothers.

Curtis Reeves and Jeff Reeves and Lori, his favorite aunt, Alice Venable, as well as his fur baby, Gidget. 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Mr. Mike Wade Reeves, 51, of Mount Airy. Minister Jerry Elmore Valentine, Jr. of Maryville, Tennessee, and formerly of Ararat, Virginia. He was born on January the 29th, 1955, to Elder Jerry Valentine Sr. and Catherine Simmons Valentine. He departed this life unexpectedly on June 13th in Tennessee. He was a graduate of North Surrey High School, the class of 1978. He also worked at Proctor Silex, Federal Express, and drove for WLA Trucking, a.k.a. Flash. Has been a truck driver for 52 years, was currently employed by Dude Smith Trucking Company for 20 years. He enjoyed his job tremendously. He will be missed by the owner and the employees. He is survived by his loving wife, Cindy DeMano Valentine, daughter Danielle Alyssa Morales, sons Joshua Valentine and Laverna, and Jason Valentine, his mother. He loved dearly Mrs. Catherine Valentine. Grandchildren, Lene, Joshua, Jameson, Bradley, Daniel, Benjamin, Zoe, Maya, Callista, Davidson, Nathan DeFour, sister Mary Ann Brim, Edward, goddaughter Patricia, Trish, Mayberry Moore, Melvin, four aunts, daughter-in-law Renee Valentine, and brother-in-law Larry Ziegler. He was preceded in death by his father, Elder Jerry Valentine, one brother, deceased Vincent Valentine, his living sons, E.J. Valentine and Amber, and Corey Valentine and Brandy, deceased sister Karen Valentine Ziegler, daughter Patricia Mayberry Moore and Melvin, deceased mother of his son, Faye Pilson, and J.J. Valentine, deceased mother of Jerry's sons, Louise Roberts Valentine, Jason, and Joshua Valentine. Memorial services will be conducted this Saturday, June 20th, at Friendship Progressive Primitive Baptist Church, 5101 Ararat Highway, Ararat, Virginia, at 1:30 p.m., and Reverend Cornelius Tatum will be the speaker. Family will receive friends from 1 to 1:30 Saturday prior to the service. That's Minister Jerry Elmer Valentine, Jr. of Maryville, Tennessee, formerly of Ararat, Virginia. This announcement from Spencer Funeral Home of Mount Airy. James Anderson Andy Webb passed away peacefully June 10th after several months of declining health. He was born in Mount Airy to Lewis and Lou Webb, November 24th, 1949. Andy grew up in Mount Airy, graduated from Mount Airy High School in 1968. He then followed in his father's footsteps and attended NC State University, where he graduated in 1974. After college, he became a professional photographer. He then went on to work at Surrey Community College as a member of their technology staff. For the next three decades, he helped the college grow with telephone systems, internet services, and audiovisual development. Andy was a lifelong member of the First Baptist Church of Mount Airy. He enjoyed helping to upgrade the audiovisual needs for the church for many years. In 1975, Andy became an adult leader with the Boy Scouts of America. Through his 50 years of scouting service, Andy volunteered with Troop 542 and Troop 538. He also served on the Dogwood District Committee and was a Vigil Honor member of the Order of the Arrow. In addition, he received the Silver Beaver Award, the District Award of Merit, and the Good Shepherd Award. He worked tirelessly at Camp Raven Knob to upgrade communications abilities within the camp. Andy was a devoted ham radio operator. He helped countless others

0: gain their amateur radio license. His commitment to growing the ham radio community cannot be overstated. This started at an early age with CB radios and was his passion for most of his later years. There will be a graveside service on Friday, June 19th, this Friday, at 11 a.m. at Oakdale Cemetery, with service conducted by Reverend J. Meadows. 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Mr. James Anderson, Andy Webb. WPAQ Mount Airy, North Carolina, would like to extend our condolences to the bereaved.
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My recollections of old Joe Clark go back to the late 20s when I attended molasses makings in Raleigh County. I lived way back in the sticks at that time. And there was a left-handed fiddler at those molasses makings, and he would play old Joe Clark. And I always wanted to learn to play that old Joe Clark like he played it. So here's the way it went.

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For WPAQ and WSYD News, I'm Bob King. In Virginia, Carilion Roanoke and Central Lynchburg Hospitals were two of the 500 hospitals they say are failing to provide the public with basic pricing information, according to a recent report from Washington. Reports indicate the administration sent letters to around 500 hospitals nationwide, accusing them of keeping health care costs higher than they should be by not providing basic pricing information for their services. Both Carilion and Central Health in Lynchburg were sent correspondence between April and now. The White House says it wants hospitals to tell patients ahead of time how much blood work, x-rays, MRIs, etc. will cost. Carilion delivered a statement earlier last week saying we're committed to helping patients make informed decisions about their care by providing pricing information and adhering to their latest regulations, but so far that had not happened. A man was arrested after an attempted kidnapping Saturday in Withville. Police responded to approximately 11 a.m. to a reported disturbance at Northwind's Apartments on North 4th Street. A caller initially reported an intoxicated man acting aggressively on the property's playgrounds. Later on, a second emergency call from the same location came regarding an attempted child abduction. Police was met by a resident who reported an unknown man had approached his 4-year-old daughter in the playground, grabbing her by the hand and began walking away with her. The father of the child intervened and safely reclaimed his daughter after a brief physical and verbal altercation. After the incident, the suspect went south toward a nearby tree line. The child sustained minor injuries to her lip during the encounter, but did not require emergency medical transit. A tip from a citizen who observed an individual matching the suspect description led to his being detained on Holston Road. That suspect was identified as Chad Douglas Spence. Following an evaluation of the scene, Spence was placed under arrest for public intoxication and subsequently charged with felony abduction of a minor. He's currently in the New River Valley Regional Jail without bond. And I mentioned in the past about the city of Martinsville being one of the worst small towns in Virginia when it comes to crime, with those apprehended taken into custody in almost every way imaginable. I stand corrected on that statement. A man was arrested in a drug bust Saturday, according to the Henry County Sheriff's Office. Nothing new there, but it had to be one of the easiest apprehensions law enforcement has handled in quite a while. The Henry County Sheriff's Office responded around 5:23 a.m. to a call at Circle K at 1560 Virginia Avenue regarding a vehicle that had been parked in front of the gas pumps for an extended period of time with an occupant inside. Deputies found the vehicle running with a man asleep in the driver's seat. While making contact, a handgun was found in plain view, equipped with an extended magazine on the floorboard of the vehicle. Deputies say a large amount of U.S. currency and drug paraphernalia were also found. The suspect was awakened, removed from the vehicle, and detained without incident. That search turned up over $3,000 in U.S. currency, a small crossbody bag containing a digital scale, and baggies commonly associated with narcotics packaging, and multiple baggies containing suspected cocaine and 52 Suboxone strips. 38-year-old Donovan Niblett was charged

with several offenses, including possession with intent to distribute a Schedule 1 or Schedule 2 controlled substance, which is cocaine, possession of a firearm by a convicted felon, and possession of a Schedule 1 or 2 controlled substance while in possession of a firearm. In North Carolina news, drought conditions worsened sharply across North Carolina over the past week, with parts of the state now experiencing exceptional drought, the most severe classifications on the U.S. Drought Monitor Scale. The latest report shows 3.01% of North Carolina is now classified as being in the D4 exceptional drought. No part of the state was under D4 conditions in last week's report. The deterioration was found especially noticeable across parts of the Triangle and northern Piedmont, with several counties seeing areas upgraded from extreme drought into exceptional drought status. The worsening drought comes despite scattered rounds of rainfall across portions of the state in recent weeks. Current estimates indicate that much of central North Carolina would need roughly 12 to 14 inches of rainfall within a month to completely eliminate drought conditions. And in a cold case incident, a man was arrested of killing two people at a Sundrop bottling facility in North Carolina in 2008. Johnny Stephen Talbert was arrested May 21st in Port Angeles, Washington State. He's charged with two counts of first-degree murder and one count of robbery with a firearm. That stems from a shooting on the other end of the country. This occurred on June of 2008, as 59-year-old Donna Barnhart and 44-year-old Daryl Knowles were killed at a Sundrop facility in Concord. Concord police say Barnhart was a longtime officer manager at the facility. While Knowles was there to apply for a job, detectives believe Talbert was there to steal money before he fled. Talbert was reportedly seen by some witnesses, and despite hundreds of tips from the community, the case went unsolved for almost 18 years. Talbert was in court on Friday for an extradition hearing. Authorities are waiting on a governor's warrant from North Carolina to bring him back to Cabarrus County. And in nearby Stokes County, the Sheriff's Office and the North Carolina State Bureau of Investigation are investigating the murder of a missing woman in Danbury. Deputies responded to a break-in and entering at the home on Moorfield Road on Saturday. They found blood at the home and discovered that homeowner 62-year-old Terry Leedy and her vehicle were missing. Authorities later found her car on Jewel Road. After securing search warrants for both locations, detectives identified 30-year-old Evan Johnson as a suspect in this case. He's facing a murder charge in connection with Leedy's death. Authorities say Leedy is not related to Johnson, but they lived at the same residence along with Johnson's mother. They've not released any information about this investigation, including information about Leedy's body at this time. Well, locally, Novant Health and Northern Regional Hospital have joined forces on a multi-year deal after a meeting last night with the Surrey County Board of Commissioners. The board voted unanimously 5-0 last night to approve a formal asset purchase agreement between Northern Regional and Novant Health. The Winston-Salem-based health's commitments from Mount Airy-based hospital includes financial commitments at more than $200 million in expenditures over the next decade. This includes over $130 million in capital and operating expenses. Northern Regional Hospital will be rebranded under a Novant Health name within 2 years of the transaction's closing. That agreement commits Novant to maintaining all the hospital's core clinical service lines for 10 years following closing and keeping a local leadership team in place for at least 5 years. Both commitments are binding under the new contract. And Surrey County Schools have named Dr. Steve Hall as its next superintendent. The Board of Education selected Hall, who has served as superintendent of Elk and City Schools for the past 3 years. He'll begin his new role with the Surrey County Schools on July 8th. Hall is a Surrey County native and a 1991 graduate of North Surrey High School. Hall began at an early age working his way up the ladder in the Surrey County school system, working as a custodian and bus driver before becoming a classroom teacher, coach, assistant principal, district leader, and later superintendent. He brings nearly 30 years of experience to public education. Hall earned his associate's degree from Surrey Community College and a bachelor's degree from Appalachian State with certification in elementary education and middle grade mathematics. He later earned a master's degree in school administration from Appalachian State and a doctorate in educational leadership from Gardner-Webb University. Hall has more than 14 years of administrative experience and has mentored numerous current and aspiring school leaders. He and his wife, Brianne, live in Surrey County. Brianne has worked in North Carolina Public Schools for 22 years as an educator and educational leader as well. They have two children, Elliot and Cameron. Hall also has a daughter, Katie.
and for WPA.

0: WQNWSYD News, I'm Bob King reporting.
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0: Shame on you, Bing. I was supposed to sing that.
1: Sorry.
0: I surrender, dear.
1: Jimmy, in my opinion, you should not only surrender, but give reparations to boot.
0: Any man who would boot a reparation would give his grandmother a hot foot. What's wrong with my crooning anyway?
1: Well, really nothing, Jimmy, and it throws me a thought, too. It might be a good idea for you and me to switch rackets.
0: Meaning?
1: Just this. I'm Crosby, the well-dressed man, an international sort of dapper dan. Why, when I walk down the boulevard in my

0: Now, you know, just yesterday I walks out of Abercrombie & Fitch.
1: Yes?
0: I'm wearing my new slacks, but they was too tight.
1: Go on.
0: I bends over, and what happened?
1: What happened?
0: Abercrombie & Fitch dissolved partnership.
2: Lucky DVD was still doing business.

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1: What's the
0: not
1: matter
0: the
1: now?
0: Music.
1: What's the
0: not
1: matter?
0: Not the music. That Crosby is only using one lip. You know, Bing,
2: what?
0: I would like to refute categorically each and every preposterous falsification contained in that lyric.
1: Just what do you mean, Jimmy?
0: I was hoping one of us would know. Anyway, Crosby, your being a well-dressed man is ridiculous.
1: Well, Jimmy, I'm not exactly a scarecrow.
0: Maybe not, but stay out of the cornfields.
1: Seems to me we're in a bit of a cornfield right now, Jim. Before we leave, how about husking a bit of blue skies with me?
0: I'd be glad to aqua-ace.
1: Let me see that. Where do you see it? Where is it? Let me see it.
3: Where?
1: Let me see that. That's aqua-ace. I'm captain of a rowboat.
0: You'll notice.
1: It?
0: You'll notice I can pronounce them if they're syllabalized.
1: Let's take off before you fracture your epiglottis here. So.
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0: The clouds are grinning at the beginning.
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0: I've seen a few skies, the best of blue skies.
4: Blue birds.
0: Technicolor sparrows.
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0: Hurry-bop.
4: Boy, I sure be glad when you dead. 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What make you so no good, eh? 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
1: When the sun goes down, the sweet time goes down. The darkies gather round and they all begin to shout. Hey, hey, Uncle Dundee, it's spring to beat your feet on the Mississippi Mud. It's spring to beat your feet on the Mississippi Mud. What a dance do they do. Lordy, how I'm telling you.
2: Whoever heard of Mary Mac?

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1: What are you getting at, lad?
2: I said that really black mud.
3: You know, speaking of mud and rain always reminds me.
0: Reminds you of what?
3: That I left my sugar standing in the rain, and my sugar melted away.
0: His sugar melted away. I said his sugar melted away.
3: She didn't miss. Sweeter than...

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1: I'm a bad boy.
2: Do you know, I bet your sweetie thought that you were just the lowest kind of a kind.
1: Could be, could be.
0: You never realized she was so refined, did you?
1: My sugar, huh?
0: That's right.
1: Irregardless and respective.

0: get hot. Hey, Uncle Doug. 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
1: What a jam do they do?

0: sugar.
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0: Standing in the mud.
2: In the mud?
0: You know that filly can't run a lick in the mud?
2: Yeah, but you know, that was before Delmar.
1: That was before racing.

0: Oh, Mr. Crosby.
1: Yeah.
0: Oh, Mr. Crosby.
2: Ask me, son.
0: All the orchestras are swinging it today.
2: Biggest kind of gigs.
0: And I wanted to find out what the noise is all about.
1: Yeah.
0: Do you really think that swing is here to stay?
2: Well, now, I'm glad you asked me.
1: Mr. Mercer.
0: Yeah?
1: Oh, Mr. Mercer.
0: I'm listening.
1: Swing is really much too ancient to condemn.
0: Why, you don't say.
1: In the jungles they would play in that same abandoned way.
0: On the level, Mr. Crosby.
2: No, on the downbeat, Mr. M.
0: Oh, Mr. Crosby.
2: Mm-hmm.
0: Now, Mr. Crosby.
2: So happy to oblige.
0: I've been reading in the latest magazine.
2: Yes.
0: That a jiving jitterbug blows his top and cuts a rug. Will you tell me what that language really means?
1: Oh, Mr. Mercer.
0: Yes,
1: oh,
0: yes.
1: Oh, Mr. Stimmercer.
0: Tell me.
1: As a student of the slang, they use pro tem.
0: Pro what?
1: That just means a solid gait cuts a murderistic plate.
0: That's amazing, Mr. Crosby.
2: That's elementary, Mr. M.
0: Mr. Crosby, dear Dr. Crosby, is it true that swing's another name for jazz? And the first place it was played was a New Orleans parade, and the Southern Negro gave it all it had.
1: Oh, Mr. Mercer, Mr. Mercer, Mr. Mercer, Mr. Mercer, I believe that its foundation came from them.
0: Are you positive?
1: Yes, they just slowed the tempo down. And then they really went to town.
0: Allegretto, Mr. Crosby.
2: Alligators, Mr. M.
1: Oh. Mr. Mercer.
0: Yeah.

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as clearly as you can see behind. You can turn back in retrospect of the times you stuck out your neck. So

Sure is a lovely sight. The rockets in precision are a sheer delight. But I, for one, would rather visit John McKnight. Meet me at the Copa, meet me at the Copa, meet me at the Copa tonight. There are those who just adore the art museum, and I

Now some of you may like to go to movie shows or walk along Fifth Avenue to view the clothes, but here's the place that's famous for Durante's nose. Meet me at the Copa, meet me at the Copa, meet me at the Copa tonight. You'll see the nicest people in the nicest cars. They come to see the lounge, the club, the lovely bars. And it's the spot where stars

tickin' and a talkin'. Everything is peacefully dandy. I can see old Grand

this Otis regrets she's unable to lunch today. Madam, Miss Otis regrets she's unable to lunch today.

when she woke up and found that her dream of love was gone. Madam, she ran to the man who had led her so far astray.

When the mob came and got her and dragged her from the jail. 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And the moment before she died, she lifted up her lovely hand and cried, Madam, Miss Otis regrets she's an alien.

0: The Sundown Serenade, it's the music of your life.
1: Now, I don't care what the weatherman says. When the weatherman says it's raining, you never hear me complaining. I'm certain the sun will shine. I don't care how the weather vane points. When the weather vane points too gloomy, it's got to be sunny to me. When your eyes

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1: Shh! Look out for the devil. Look out for the devil. Look out for the devil.
0: Oh, the devil with the devil, says I. You're so afraid of old man Satan, now why don't you stop your hesitating? You're gonna be a long time dead, so the devil with the devil, says I. You're always giving me the dickens, telling me that life's no easy pickings. But just as long as I have fun, why the devil with the devil, says I. You can have your social teas and bingo for your fun, but the things I like to do, you stop me one by one. Now even if you make me stronger, that ain't gonna make me live no longer. So even if I go to
1: shh,
0: the devil with the devil, says I.
1: Look out for the devil, look out for the devil.
0: Oh, the devil with the devil, says I.